0: Dirksen was visiting an area devastated by the Bald Range wildfire and says his party would also invest $100 million to develop cutting-edge technology that can help detect wildfires within minutes rather than hours. Five foreign nationals are now in police custody after extortion threats targeting British Columbia's South Asian community. The RCMP say criminals' demands were followed up with shootings and arson in the Vancouver area. Chief Superintendent Duncan Pound says BC's extortion task force isn't linking the suspects with the India-based Lawrence Bishnoi gang. He says the criminals in other cases claim to be linked to big gangs as a tactic to increase their intimidation of victims. G7 leaders have agreed to release 100 million barrels of oil and fuel products in the coming weeks as the United States' war with Iran and Russia's war in Ukraine continue to impact global energy supplies.
1: The G7 leaders say they'll release substantial amounts of diesel after the fuel recently hit record high prices in the U.S. Because Canada, as a net oil exporter, is the only G7 country without a strategic energy reserve, it has none to release but has previously said it would increase oil production to contribute to additional supply. It'll participate with other G7 nations in coordinating maintenance schedules at refineries in order to prevent too many from going offline at the same time. Brenda Molina Navidad, The Canadian Press.
0: CBS has announced Tony Romo's permanent exit from the network's NFL coverage. Romo's been on leave since he was arrested in July for operating a vehicle while intoxicated. Analyst J.J. Watt had joined play-by-play announcer Jim Nance and sideline reporter Tracy Wolfson on CBS Sports' lead NFL team during Romo's absence. Watt will continue in that role, and all other CBS teams will remain the same. This is the Canadian Press. In sports, the Winnipeg Jets open their NHL season tonight with plenty of uncertainty in net as they host the Boston Bruins. Star goaltender Connor Hellebuck remains suspended after refusing to report to training camp, leaving off-season addition Stuart Skinner to take over as the starter. The Jets are looking to return to the playoffs after finishing 7th in the Central Division last season. Canada has been shut out of the International Ice Hockey Federation's Governing Council for the first time in nearly 30 years. Hockey Canada president and CEO Catherine Henderson failed in her bid to join the IIHF's leadership group during elections in Spain. Canada has been represented on the council continuously since 1998. Kawhi Leonard could make his first appearance back in a Toronto Raptors uniform tomorrow night in Quebec City. Head coach Darko Rajakovic says he'll consider playing Leonard when Toronto opens its NBA preseason against the Miami Heat, although the star has yet to take part in full contact drills. From the Canadian Press, I'm John Kennedy.
2: Community, the heartbeat of every city.
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13: Good evening to you. It is 5 minutes after the hour of 6 o'clock. I'm Samantha Hilliard. You got NBC Saskatchewan's Indigenous Radio Network. Chris Knight just wrapped up your haul home, and I'm here with you up until 10 o'clock tonight. We got some great music on the way. In fact, the 6 hottest songs around the world with your Friday Sixer coming your way. And, of course, 2 hours of your pick and play between 8 and 10 o'clock tonight, where you guys take over the playlist. First things first, we got to take a look across the province at our current conditions. Thank goodness there's no weather alerts to tell you about for this Friday, October 2nd. In Stony Rapids right now, sunny and 7. Actually, looks like Uranium City sitting at 8. Collins Bay and Wollaston, also at 7. In the Lush, Buffalo Narrows, partly cloudy, 13. Meadow Lake, Green Lake, the dust, mostly cloudy, and 14. For North Battleford, partly cloudy, 14. Creighton, Flin Flon, partly cloudy, and 16. Saskatoon, this hour, mostly cloudy, and 14. In Regina, partly cloudy, and 16. Yorkton, cloudy, 13. Wascasoo, also at 13. LaRonge, mostly cloudy, and 13. And here in Prince Albert, it is mostly

0: ready? It's showtime.
1: That's right. Every Friday, this is what we do. We count down the six hottest songs around the world for you. And at number six, holding on to that number six spot from last week, it is Olivia Rodrigo with The Cure. Now, this is round go around. I decided to grab some interesting facts about each artist. So Olivia Rodrigo had her very first screen appearance as a actor on a commercial at just the age of 7 years old for Old Navy. Before starring in Disney's High School Musical, she also played Paige Olivia on a Disney Channel series. She started writing songs after listening to Taylor Swift's country tracks and Lorde's album, Pure Heroine. And she also states that her favorite comfort food is a classic turkey sandwich. Here she is for you, Olivia Rodrigo, at number six on The Sixer with The Cure.

You got the six hottest songs right here on the Sixer on NBC with me, Samantha Hilliard. Got your number five song, holding on to that number five spot from last week. It is Dua Lipa with Training Season. Now, her first name, Dua, was suggested by her grandmother and means love in Albanian. She did not like it as a child, but later appreciated that she did not need a stage name. Before her music career took off, she worked as a model and a hostess and even a bouncer at a London club. She holds some Guinness World Records for achievements like the most streamed album on Spotify by a female artist and the most tickets sold for a live stream solo concert. She also had an acting debut. She played the mermaid Barbie and contributed to the hit track Dance the Night to the 2023 Barbie movie. Here she is for you at number five. This is Dua Lipa and Training Season.

Dua Lipa training season, saying it's over. She's done training men. She's done. All right, debuting at number four on the Sixer, it is Adela with Nicole Kidman. Now, Adela is a 22-year-old Slavic pop singer-songwriter and former classical ballerina who made Billboard history as the first Slav artist to chart on the U.S. Hot 100. She also released the viral single, Nicole Kidman, after securing personal permission and enthusiastic support from the Oscar-winning actress herself. Following her breakout success, she went on to open for Demi Lovato on tour. And she taught herself English as a child by watching YouTube and Disney Channel while trying to reverse engineer Miley Cyrus's career path. Here she is for you. This is debuting at number four on the Sixer. It is Adela and Nicole Kidman.

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6: All right, back to the Sixer. We are now at your number 3 song. Last week at number 4, it is Stella Lefty with her song Boston. Now, she's a 24-year-old viral country pop and indie folk singer-songwriter from Illinois who skyrocketed to fame this year. Her breakout hit Boston started when she had 15 minutes to spare before a date with singer-songwriter Vincent Mason. She sat at the piano, wrote the chorus, and posted it to TikTok. She's currently dating Vincent Mason, the very guy the song Boston was written about, and the pair even performed a duet during her set at Lollapalooza in 2026. Also, her track The Kill is featured on the official soundtrack of the horror film Scream 7. Here she is for you, Stella Lefty, at number 3. This is Boston.

All right, we are at your number two song, and holding on to that number two spot from last week, it is Ella Langley and Choosing Texas. Now, Ella Langley is a rising country music star from Hope Hull, Alabama, known for her raw storytelling and, of course, the viral hit here, Choosing Texas. Also, after her grandfather passed away when she was 13, her father restrung his old guitar and gave it to her. She taught herself how to play it that very same night. She also quit piano lessons that her grandmother had signed her up for before finding her passion for the guitar. She also underwent multiple surgeries as a child to correct her eye muscles, later joking about being the cross-eyed girl in her local church choir. Here she is for you, Ella Langley, at number two on the Sixer here on NBC. It is Choosing Texas.

is at number 2. Just to recap those for you, at number 3, we had Stella Lefty with Boston. At number 4, debuting in the Sixer, Adela with Nicole Kidman. At number 5, Dua Lipa with Training Season. At number 6 was Olivia Rodrigo and The Cure. We got your number 1 song holding on to that number 1 spot from last week. It is Sienna Sapiro with Great Expectations. Now, she is a 20-year-old British soul pop singer-songwriter known for her raspy, powerful voice and 1960s-inspired aesthetic. Now, her father, a high-end London jeweler, Glenn Spiro, raised her listening to classical jazz and soul greats like Etta James, Frank Sinatra, and Aretha Franklin. She began writing her own songs and performing at local pubs by the time she was 10 years old. She went viral on TikTok in 2021 during the pandemic after uploading a stripped-down version of Break My Heart Again on her first day at the Performing Arts Academy. She ultimately dropped out of the East London Arts and Music School at the age of 16 to focus entirely on her music career, and just recently has won the Best New Artist at the MTV Music Awards in 2026. Here she is for you, your number one song, wrapping up the Sixer, holding on to that number one spot from last week. It is Sienna Spiro and Great Expectations.

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2: Taking a look at your NBC weekend weather forecast. Happy Friday to you, by the way. Looks like we got a not too bad weekend on the way. In LaRonge, the north central region, northwest region, including Beauval, Buffalo Narrows, Isle of Crosse, and La Loche. Tonight, cloudy, low of +3. For tomorrow, mix of sun and cloud, northwest wind 20K, high of 14, and sunny on Sunday with a high of 11. In Stony Rapids, Black Lake, Uranium City, and Fond du Lac, tonight partly cloudy. Fog patches developing overnight and a low of -1. Tomorrow, fog patches dissipating in the morning, then a mix of sun and cloud. 60% chance of showers in the afternoon. Northwest wind 20K and a high of 8. And Sunday, sunny with a high of 6. And here in Prince Albert, along with Saskatoon and Regina, tonight mainly cloudy. South wind 20K, a low of +1. For tomorrow, mainly sunny, northwest wind 20K, gusting to 40K, a high of 16, and sunny on Sunday, getting to a high of 16.

Gone, Gone, Gone. For that, you had New Horizon, All the Love in the World. We got more great music coming your way to get you up to the top of the hour. Just wanted to quickly mention that we do have a NBC $15,000 Super Bingo coming your way Monday, October 5th at 5:30. Your two-page six-up booklets are $15 each, and you still got time to get yours. You can have a chance at one of two blackouts for $5,000, among some other great prizes. Good luck to everybody who plays our $15,000 Super Bingo Monday, October 5th at 5:30. Also, the 4th Annual Saskatchewan Indigenous Music Awards Association is returning to Prince Albert tomorrow, Saturday, October 3rd at the E.A. 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Everybody enjoy that show who's heading to check that out. I have got coming your way Shinedown 365, and right now Billie Eilish. This is Bad.

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Now for a little juicy Hollywood gossip for you. Michael B. Jordan apparently has a girlfriend. Well, according to AI, the internet apparently decided Michael B. Jordan and singer Ray are a couple. There has been fake AI-generated pictures of them kissing and hanging out. Problem? Ray says the romance isn't real, and one of the fake pictures supposedly showed Jordan at an event he didn't even attend. So now apparently celebrities can wake up and discover they've been dating someone without their own permission. Man, this AI stuff is going to get crazy. Anne Hathaway said, "I'm out," and just wrapped up her fifth movie of 2026. And instead of giving Hollywood another dramatic goodbye, she literally disappeared into a cloud of smoke in a hilarious video. She had previously promised she'd vanished after finishing her fifth movie. Mission accomplished. Tom Cruise is still out there dancing. Tom Cruise appeared on the Jennifer Hudson show and once again showed off his dance moves, including another reunion dance with Debbie Allen. The man has apparently decided that action star stunts aren't enough anymore. Now he wants to fight gravity and rhythm. Gwyneth Paltrow's daughter makes her runway debut. Apple Martin recently made her runway debut in Paris. Gwyneth Paltrow wasn't there for the appearance, which has prompted some celebrity watchers to wonder why. Meanwhile, Apple is out there making her own fashion world entrance, while the rest of us are just wondering why our own jeans don't look that good. Carrie, Luke, and Lionel are not going anywhere. American Idol is bringing back Carrie Underwood, Luke Bryan, and Lionel Richie as judges for season 25 with Ryan Seacrest returning as host. Basically, if it ain't broke, put it back on television. And Miley Cyrus is back on top with her Bass Persuades debuting at number one on the Billboard 200, giving her first number one album in more than a decade. That's pretty serious comeback moment. Good for her. Here she is with Miley Cyrus and Stevie Nicks. This is Edge of Midnight.

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8: It is 7:04 on your finally Friday. Samantha Hilliard hanging out with you right here on NBC, Saskatchewan's Indigenous Radio Network. We just wrapped up your sixer. I hope you enjoyed them. Got some songs for your playlist. We got more great music coming your way. And, of course, 2 hours of your pick and play, which runs from 8 till 10 o'clock tonight. The Friday night pick and play. And I want you guys to send me some really good songs to rock the airwaves. In the meantime, I'll try to do the same. On the way for you, I've got Justin Bieber, No Sense, Charlotte Cardin on deck with Confetti. Kicking things off this hour, it's the weekend. Here's Blinding Lights.

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0: Post Malone, rock star. Before that, Sia, Cheap Thrills, and St. John with Roses. It is 7:27. I got your weather update coming up shortly. Also, I dropped the post to our Facebook page, so you can head over there now at NBC Radio Saskatchewan. 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

0: Dabber the last Wednesday of each month with free dabbers at the matinee session. 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
3: Taking a look across the province, see what's going on for the weekend weather. In LaRonge, the North Central Region, Northwest Region, including Beauval, Buffalo Narrows, Isle of Crosse, and the Losh. Tonight, cloudy, a low of plus 3. For tomorrow, mix of sun and cloud, northwest wind 20K and a high of 14, and sunny on Sunday with a high of 11. In Stony Rapids, Black Lake, Uranium City, and Fond du Lac, tonight partly cloudy, fog patches developing overnight and a low of minus 1. For tomorrow, fog patches dissipating in the morning, mix of sun and cloud with a 60% chance of some showers in the afternoon. Northwest wind 20K getting to a high of 8 and Sunday sunny with a high of 6. And here in Prince Albert along with Saskatoon and Regina tonight, mainly cloudy. South wind 20K, a low of plus 1. For tomorrow, mainly sunny. Northwest wind 20K gusting to 40K, a high of 16. And Sunday sunny with a high of 16.
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All right, that is Joey Styles with a tune called Cool Runnin'. Before that, Stoic, Red Crow Hop, and Relic with Dancing in the Kitchen. All those songs powered by your Venice House 2-for-1 Pizza. They got two spots in Prince Albert, open daily at 11 a.m. for you, right until 2 a.m. Saturday through Thursday, and 3 a.m. tonight. That's right, Friday nights, open later for you. When you get hangry, make sure you give them a call. They got the best pizza around. Not only pizza, burgers, pasta, fries, poutine, salads, garlic toast, so much more. 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All right, we got some more music coming your way. In fact, I got your request coming your way with the Friday Night Pick and Play, which runs from 8 till 10. There was something I was going to mention, but I will mention again, we do have a $15,000 super bingo.

Oh, coming up on Monday, October 5th at 5:30. Your two-page six-up booklets are $15 each. 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And definitely good luck to everybody who plays our $15,000 NBC Super Bingo Monday, October 5th at 5:30. There was something else I was going to do. It's not coming to me at the moment. How about I get you out of tune first, come back, and I'll probably figure it out then.

0: hanging out with you on NBC, Saskatchewan's Indigenous Radio Network. You know what? The amount of brain fog that I get these days, it's not fun. I remembered, though, what I was going to do, and that was to give you your health tips for today, because we all know I need them as well. All right, so your brain uses about 20% of your body's energy, which explains why thinking about getting off of the couch or out of bed, especially on a Monday morning, can be super exhausting. Did you know you can actually sneeze in your sleep? I actually didn't, because I thought this was a whole thing. You can't sneeze in your sleep, but it is extremely unlikely. Your brain basically says, not while we're sleeping. Thank you. Did you know tooth enamel is the hardest substance in the human body? So technically your teeth are tougher than you are. Did you know that your nose can remember thousands of different smells? Meanwhile, you can walk into a room and immediately forget why you're there. I do that way too much. Laughing can really burn a few calories, not enough to replace exercise, unfortunately. It does feel like you work on that six-pack, especially when you get those deadly anti-laughs. Did you know that the average person produces roughly 0.5 to 1.5 liters of intestinal gas a day? So if somebody says it wasn't me, statistically, the evidence is not on their side. Did you know your heart beats around 100,000 times a day, and somehow it still has time to get broken over somebody who texts K instead of okay? Did you know that you blink thousands of times a day? Basically, your eyes are doing cardio while the rest of you is sitting there eating chips. And did you know you blink a lot less when you're looking at a screen? Proven fact. That's why your eyes start to get dry and sore. All right. Also, did you know that yawning is contagious? Even seeing someone yawn can make you want to yawn. Even thinking sometimes can make you want to. You ever driving? I'm always driving, so when I see somebody yawn, I immediately yawn. So if you're yawning right now, you're welcome. Sorry, it's Friday. We'll get you out some good music here. Wake you up. That is some health tips for you today. Gashy on the way for you. That's mine. Even Alicia Keys after these messages with a little Gangsta Love and jumping you into your Friday night pick and play. That's right. 2 hours of requests coming your way where you take over the playlist. Text in your request 306-425-4101 or head to our Facebook page at NBC Radio Saskatchewan.
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7: Taking a look at your NBC weather forecast for the second day of October, finally Friday. Current conditions around the province. Sure, a lot cooler out there. In Stony Rapids, clear and 5, Uranium City 8, Collins Bay and Wollaston, the cold spot of the province this hour at 3. In La Loche, Buffalo Narrows, mostly cloudy and 10, Meadow Lake, Green Lake, the dust partly cloudy and 10, North Battleford, clear and 11, Creighton, Flin Flon, sitting at 11, Saskatoon, mostly cloudy and 11, Regina, mainly clear and 13. For Yorkton, cloudy and 12, Waskasoo 11, in LaRonge, mostly cloudy and 11, and here in Prince Albert, mostly cloudy, sitting at a current temperature of 11 degrees.

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All right, 802 on you. Finally, Friday kicking off 2 hours of your requests. Again, two ways to get requests to me. You can either text them in on our text line, that number 306-425-4101, or you can head to our Facebook page at NBC Radio Saskatchewan. Don't forget to give us a like and a follow, and then drop your requests in the comments below the post I made for tonight's pick and play, just like these people did. On the way for you, I've got Fergie with Big Girls Don't Cry. That one going out to Sister Driannon. Oh my gosh, my writing, I should have sorry, going out to Sister, I think it's Driannon, in Battleford, coming from your sis Carol in South End, who loves and misses you so much, sis. And if I messed up on your name, I do apologize. Also going out to Dawson Moccasin. Love you from Tony Badger. Keep your head up and remember, big girls don't cry. I've got PNB Rock Selfish on deck. That one's going out to Love Keyston, coming from your love Susu. And kicking things off for you, Friday night pick and play, I've got Ash Reed, Ride or Die. This one's going out to Codes, coming from B. She said, love and miss you.

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Your request right here on your Friday night pick and play. I'm Samantha Hilliard saying thanks for sending in some great requests. On the way for you, I've got The Best Part of Life with Saint by Saint John. That one going out to Love CJ, Love and Miss You, coming from Sky. Also going out to Chantel from Darnell, to Dalton Seawop from your baby mama Star, and to Thorne Daniels from your baby mama Savannah McNabb, Love and Miss You. I have Outfield, Your Love. That one's going out to Ernest Cook, who wanted to hear something from Outfield. And Uncle Cracker right now. We've got a happy second or happy 2 month anniversary going out to Love Jay Fox. Love you so much. Coming from your wife, Carissa. Also going out to Tamika Martell, coming from Tristan Martell. Here's Uncle Cracker and I'd Be There.

0: I'm Eric Forbes. 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
4: 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Taking a look at your NBC weekend weather forecast. In LaRonge, the north central region, northwest region, including Beauval, Buffalo Narrows, Isle of Crosse, and La Loche. Tonight, cloudy, looking at a low of +3. Tomorrow, mix of sun and cloud. Northwest wind at 20K, a high of 14. And Sunday, sunny with a high of 11. In Stony Rapids, Black Lake, Uranium City, and Fond du Lac, tonight partly cloudy, fog patches developing overnight and a low of -1. For tomorrow, fog patches dissipating in the morning, then a mix of sun and cloud with a 60% chance of showers in the afternoon. Northwest wind 20K and a high of 8. Sunday, sunny with a high of 6. And here in Prince Albert, along with Saskatoon and Regina, tonight mainly cloudy. South wind 20K, looking at a low of +1. Tomorrow, mainly sunny. Northwest wind 20K, gusting to 40K, a high of 16. And sunny on Sunday with a high of 16.
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Carly Rae Jepsen and Call Me Maybe. That one it is going out to. Give me one quick second. That one, Call Me Maybe, going out to Love Kenneth, coming from your love, Z. I've got on the way for you, Armin Duck Chief with Broken Down Cowboy, going out to Jay, coming from your baby mom, Kenesha. I've got Tom McDonald with Bad News by Request. That one going out to Sister Tanisha, coming from your brother, Maddie. Much love and miss you. Also got Ghetto Superstar coming your way by request, going out to Auntie Tash and Cuz Fiona, coming from Amy. I have Montana of 300 with Wife and You, going out to Morley Jr., coming from Olivia Marasti. And right now, Alex Warren, Ordinary, going out to Caveman, coming from Shell. Love and miss you.

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And it is 9 o'clock, and we've got one more hour together here on MBC as I take your requests for the Friday Night Pick and Play. Again, two ways to get those requests to me. 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Or you can head to our Facebook page at MBC Radio Saskatchewan. There's a post there. Just drop your request in the comments below, and I'll do my best to try get them out for you. All right, on the way for you by request, I've got Nate Smith and Sleeve. That one's going out to Son T, coming from Mom Poos and the family in Montreal Lake. I've got Yesterday, Money Big, Little Dirk on Deck, and that one's going out to the boys, coming from Randall Bear. Also going out to KT Vandale, Scarlito, X-Shooter, Dopey, and Caveman, coming from Aaliyah. And right now, Pixie, Post Malone Proposal, kicking things off for this hour. Going out to... That one going out to Brayden, coming from Cass.

to another region. I got some that's locked away. I got in a better place. I bust down the road for 50K. I really did it yesterday. I've been in the streets running with them gangsters. I ain't just started yesterday. OTFCMG, Bread Gang. We got on.

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going out to Love Joshy, coming from Jade Bouvier. I've got Akon, I Can't Wait, coming your way. Going out to Sea Dog, coming from your love, Nancy. Love and miss you. Also going out to Christine Ballantyne, listening right now in Stanley Mission. Here's Robin and Dancing on My Own.

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Rihanna by request right here on your Friday night pick and play on NBC. That one going out to Mish Morin, coming from Madeline. Right now I got Bruno Mars by request with Risk It All. This one's going out to daughter Vernita Stone, coming from mom. And apparently they're off to watch Bruno Mars' concert in Vancouver, October 17th. So Jello here. They are here is Bruno Mars for you guys. And Risk It All.

All right, getting out some more of your requests right here on your Friday night pick and play. You're going to be hearing from Tribal Roots with Sweet Lips. That one going out to Cute Man Jared, coming from Aaron. I've got King of My Castle coming your way. That one going out to Mama Bear Steffi G. Have a Good Night from Jada Quinn. I have the 94 Fatso club song coming your way. Going out to Little Sav from your one and only Love and Miss You So Much. We got The Weeknd Earned It on deck for you. Going out to Brent Ahenicu coming from your Big Mama. And Bonnie and Clyde. Bonnie and Clyde. I know I had that written down here somewhere. One second. Maybe I didn't write that one down. Let me see if I can quickly find it. Bonnie and Clyde. Oh, yeah, there you go. That one is going out to Amanda Venn, coming from your man, Top Boy. Love and Miss You. All right, that wraps things up for me. I will be back Monday, same time, same place. Till then, as I always say, don't forget to work, drive, play safe, be kind to one another. Don't forget to tell your loved ones you love them every day, because for real, time just flies by way too fast. Thanks to everybody who sent in requests. Much love to you. Much respect. Yo, I am out of here.

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3: It's just after 10 o'clock here at NBC Network Radio. Been a nice week, you know. Temperature's been good and more weather similar to what we've had as we roll into the weekend here. And just loving the look of the trees with the leaves changing. And the season's changing, of course. Forecast looks like this. Partly cloudy overnight. Low down to 4 degrees, so no risk of frost. For tomorrow, looking at sunshine and highs between 14 and 16 degrees. Windy in southern Saskatchewan, gusting to 50 tomorrow. Sunday, sunshine. High temperature 13 in the north. Up to 20 on Sunday in the south. And then on Monday, mix of sun and cloud. High 17 degrees in the north and up to 23 on Monday in southern Saskatchewan.
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3: And here we go with the Friday Night Show coming up. Details on the Saskatchewan Indigenous Music Awards happening this weekend in Prince Albert. Also, we'll run down everything happening in sports as baseball, football, and hockey all mesh together. Also, details on the Lac La Ronge Urban Culture Days happening this weekend in PA. Music on the way includes some Riley Green, Tegan Littlechief, Shawnee Kish, also Foreigner, going back to the 80s right after Jelly Roll, and Hands Up on the Friday Night Show.

Here's Shawnee Kish and Ride at Dawn, Saskatchewan's Indigenous Radio Network. We are MBC, and this is the Friday Night Show. I'm your humble pal on the radio. I'm James on the second day of October, rolling into another weekend, 10:13, looking at the clock on the wall. Hey, coming up here, Riley Green, Think As You Drunk, in just a second here, right after Ella Langley. Boy, she has had a year. This is called Be Her on MBC.

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1: When I was younger and a little wilder, I once got arrested for assaulting a man with sandpaper. I know, seems strange, but honestly, I was just trying to rough him up a little.

0: White Bear First Nations, Tegan Little Chief, Rezified. Like that tune. It's MBC, and I'm James, Friday Night Show here. Hey, it is the weekend. 4th Annual Saskatchewan Indigenous Music Association Awards are in Prince Albert this weekend. 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Coming up, Lola Young's Messy.
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0: I still like that tune, Awake in Aries, Retry, on MBC Network Radio. We are Saskatchewan's Indigenous Radio Network. I'm James, Friday night show on the air here in Regina. The rider game between the Stamps and Saskatchewan Rough Riders just wrapping up right about now. It is kind of that time of year, too, where you've got all four major sports kind of meshing together. Football, baseball, hockey, as well as basketball just about to get underway. SJHL this weekend, LaRonge Ice Wolves are off. Flin Flon Bombers are down south. Earlier on tonight, they were playing Estevan. And then tomorrow night, the Bombers are in Yorkton to wrap up their southern swing. Meanwhile, baseball playoffs get underway. They're down to the final eight. Four games on tomorrow. Chicago and Cleveland, Atlanta and the Dodgers. And then we got the Yankees and the Tampa Bay Rays, an Eastern Division showdown there. And then San Diego against Milwaukee, who has the best record in baseball this season. So lots to watch sporting-wise as we roll into this weekend. We've got our weekly Friday Night Funny coming up, all about a woman who is on her way to Italy for a work trip. That is on the way. Also, Lady A coming up, too.
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Friday Night Show on the air. I'm James. On the way, our weekly Friday Night Funny, all about a work trip to Italy. That's on the way after Bryan Adams. Is Your Mama Gonna Miss You? M.

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0: So a woman has to go to Italy on a work trip. So her husband, very dutifully, drives her to the airport. Now, just before she hops out of the car at the airport, she asks hubby, "Is there anything I can bring back for you from Italy?" And hubby laughs a little bit and says, "An Italian girl." And the woman laughs as she heads into the airport to catch her flight. Now, a few days later, the work trip is over, and her husband meets her at the airport to pick her up and ask her, "How was the work trip?" "Very good," she replies. "We got lots accomplished at this conference." Then hubby asks, "So how about my present?" And the wife, confused, asks, "What present was that?" And he goes, "Well, the one I asked for, the Italian girl." And then he chuckles a little bit. Then with a sly grin, she replies, "Oh, that, yeah, I did what I could, but we'll just have to wait 9 months to see if it's a girl."
1: Friday Night Funny.
0: There you have it. That is this week's Friday Night Funny. More of this little old radio program is on the way in a minute.
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2: Rolling into hour number two of the Friday Night Show. Coming up, details on the Lacrolange Band Urban Members Culture Days this weekend in Prince Albert. That's on the way in just a few minutes here. Also, a family fun.

There's Tyler Hubbard and Park on NBC Network Radio, Friday Night Show. I'm James. Nice week this week, and more nice weather coming up this weekend. Lots of sunshine, and temperatures normal to a little above normal right through the weekend. So that'll be nice. Be nice for events happening outside. For Lac La Ronge band members living in Prince Albert and area, Urban Culture Days are tomorrow and Sunday at the HOP Youth Place that is on the Shelbrook Highway. Used to be called Parr Place, if you're familiar. Events both days, breakfast, lunch, and supper. Plus, there's Reiki, beading, karaoke, some bouncing castles for the kids, jigging, of course, music, as well as topics include traditional medicine, meat preparation, and fish preparation. It's happening all day tomorrow, all day Sunday at the HOP Youth Place. That is out on the Shelbrook Highway. In La Ronge, Fire Department has the open house happening on Sunday with free barbecue, fire hall, and truck tours. That is Sunday in La Ronge from 4 until 6:30. And Prince Albert and area, the Conservation Learning Center, has a fall family fun day. Pumpkin pies and play. There's food trucks, corn maze, petting zoo, as well as local vendors, wagon rides, and more. 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

0: Coming up here, Russell Dickerson, Worth Your Wild. 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

0: Saskatchewan's Indigenous Radio Network, MBC, and there's the North Sound and Heavy Heart Friday Night Show with James. Coming up, Kickin' Country from Dallas Smith, new stuff called Good Time Goes. Also, Jared Lee is up on stage in just a moment here. Well, I ran across this earlier this week. A water park, a pool in Las Vegas, set a Guinness Book of Records for the largest dog pool party. Picture it. All sorts of canines, all frolicking together in an outdoor water park in Vegas on a hot fall day. A new world record set in Guinness, largest dog pool party. And then, interestingly enough, 3 days later, they also set a record for the most dogs with a mysterious rash.
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3: Hey there, it's Evan Bray. When someone says Saskatchewan, the first thing they think of is what? Wheat? Cows? What people should be thinking of is uranium, because we are sitting on the highest grade uranium deposits in the world. And that means big opportunity for the people of Saskatchewan. But you know something? Opportunity doesn't just mean money in the economy. It also means options for our youth. And it's amazing to me just how invested in education Cameco is. This year, they've given $5 million to Saskatchewan Polytechnic to help build the mining lab on the new campus. And in 2025, Cameco donated $10 million to the University of Saskatchewan. Both donations focus on helping prepare northern students for workforce participation in the mining and nuclear industries, and include programs like the Cameco STEM Pathways Program at the USASC Prince Albert campus, and scholarships to support northern and Indigenous students in their education. I'm Evan Bray. Cameco is committed to building a strong future for Saskatchewan.
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0: You know, yesterday my boss asked me why I only get sick on weekdays. I had to come clean. I had to admit it's just because of my weekend immune system.

0: And now,
1: hello.
0: An NBC Friday night time machine track. Going back in time for a song played on the Friday night show 10 years ago this week.
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2: Time to climb on board the Super Silver Shiny Space Time Traveling Machine as we go back in time exactly 10 years ago this very week for a song we played on the Friday night show way back then. This time around, 21 Pilots. With a song that fuses rock, hip-hop, reggae, some punk, and pop all together. The lyrics of the song speak about going with the flow. And it's also home to numerous idioms as well as an ominous message addressing millennial angst. At one point, proclaiming, "I've been thinking too much. Help me." This song reached number 5 back in 2015. And it was a song we played here on the Friday Night Show exactly 10 years ago this very week. 21 Pilots and Ride, this week's Time Machine track.

0: There's 21 Pilots and Ride, this week's Time Machine track. It was a song we played exactly 10 years ago this very week here on the Friday Night Show. More of this little old radio extravaganza on MBC on the way in a minute.
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0: There's Chapel Roan and Pink Pony Club on NBC Network Radio. Sheepdogs in before that, and Tate McRae in that set of three. Another NBC Network $15,000 Super Bingo coming up on Monday, 5:30 p.m. Page one, lime-colored cards with a $5,000 blackout. 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
1: From the National Newsroom of the Canadian Press, I'm Lisa Laporte. The G7 is putting 100 million barrels of oil and fuel into the market as energy prices continue to climb. A major release of diesel is expected within 20 days, with the International Energy Agency coordinating the four-month effort. Diesel in Canada now averages $2.61 a litre, compared with $1.52 in January. Canada has no strategic oil reserve, but Energy Minister Tim Hodgson's office says refineries will coordinate maintenance to avoid taking too many facilities offline at once. Liberal MP Salma Zahid says she's concerned about escalating violent rhetoric directed at MPs, including the leader of another party.
2: In August, a man was filmed setting vehicles on fire outside Zahid's home in Toronto's East End in what police believe was an arson attack. Zahid says she now has 24/7 security at her home and believes the incident could be related to rising rhetoric against her fellow MPs. She recently spoke out about a newspaper column calling for action against NDP leader Avi Lewis over his views on Israel, which Zahid says puts Lewis at risk. Her comments come after two recent arrests for death threats against the prime minister, incidents Zahid says are symptoms of a broader problem. Brenda Molina Navidad, The Canadian Press.
1: ABC News has obtained records connected to the alleged group sexual assault at a fraternity at Cornell University. The records never sent to the DA's office as evidence. Here's ABC News chief investigative correspondent Aaron Katursky.
3: In phone calls and messages reviewed by ABC News, other alleged attackers telling Jane Doe, "I'm so sorry, I feel so bad for you, dude." Another saying, "I just wanted to apologize for how things went down the other night." As the weeks went by, Jane Doe became more convinced about what happened, texting, "Let's be clear that 90% of what happened that night was not consensual."
1: New York Governor Kathy Hochul appointed Letitia James on Thursday as a special prosecutor to lead a renewed criminal investigation into the case. Michael J. Fox says the state of the Canada-U.S. relationship is sad and pointless, but he believes ties between Americans and Canadians on the human level remain strong.
4: It's frustrating, it's saddening, but I think a lot will change will come in the next couple of years. I think there'll be some selective backtracking.
1: Fox, who was invested as an officer of the Order of Canada in 2010, was promoted to the companion level on Friday. And artificial intelligence is helping the Smithsonian to uncover connections between historical records that could have taken researchers years to find manually. It's part of a project called Revolution Crossroads. This is the Canadian Press. In sports, J.J. Paterka scored 3 minutes and 21 seconds into overtime to lead the Boston Bruins to a 4-3 win over the Winnipeg Jets in front of a packed house at Canada Life Center on Friday night. Alex Tuch scored twice in his first game for Washington, and Alex Ovechkin opened his 22nd NHL season with an assist as the Capitals beat the Stanley Cup champion Carolina Hurricanes 5-2. Tuch joined the Capitals in an off-season trade after 5 seasons with Buffalo. Kenny Lawler hauled in 6 passes for 132 yards and 2 touchdowns to lead the Hamilton Tiger Cats to a 34-16 win over the Ottawa Red Blacks in CFL action. The win snapped Hamilton's 5-game losing streak, while Ottawa dropped to 0-15 on the season. And Baltimore Ravens edge rusher Trey Hendrickson will miss Sunday's game against Tennessee because of a finger injury. From the Canadian Press, I'm Lisa Laporte.
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1: From the National Newsroom of the Canadian Press, I'm Lisa Laporte. The G7 is putting 100 million barrels of oil and fuel into the market as energy prices continue to climb. A major release of diesel is expected within 20 days, with the International Energy Agency coordinating the four-month effort. Diesel in Canada

0: now averages $2.61 a liter, compared with $1.52 in January. Canada has no strategic oil reserve, but Energy Minister Tim Hodgson's office says refineries will coordinate maintenance to avoid taking too many facilities offline at once. Liberal MP Salma Zahid says she's concerned about escalating violent rhetoric directed at MPs, including the leader of another party.
1: In August, a man was filmed setting vehicles on fire outside Zahid's home in Toronto's East End in what police believe was an arson attack. Zahid says she now has 24/7 security at her home and believes the incident could be related to rising rhetoric against her fellow MPs. She recently spoke out about a newspaper column calling for action against NDP leader Avi Lewis over his views on Israel, which Zahid says puts Lewis at risk. Her comments come after two recent arrests for death threats against the prime minister, incidents Zahid says are symptoms of a broader problem. Brenda Molina Navidad, The Canadian Press.
0: ABC News has obtained records connected to the alleged group sexual assault at a fraternity at Cornell University. The records never sent to the DA's office as evidence. Here's ABC News Chief Investigative Correspondent Aaron Katursky.
2: In phone calls and messages reviewed by ABC News, other alleged attackers telling Jane Doe, "I'm so sorry, I feel so bad for you, dude." Another saying, "I just wanted to apologize for how things went down the other night." As the weeks went by, Jane Doe became more convinced about what happened, texting, "Let's be clear that 90% of what happened that night was not consensual."
0: New York Governor Kathy Hochul appointed Letitia James on Thursday as a special prosecutor to lead a renewed criminal investigation into the case. Michael J. Fox says the state of the Canada-U.S. relationship is sad and pointless, but he believes ties between Americans and Canadians on the human level remain strong.
3: It's frustrating, it's saddening, but I think a lot will change will come in the next couple of years. I think there'll be some selective backtracking.
0: Fox, who was invested as an officer of the Order of Canada in 2010, was promoted to the companion level on Friday. And artificial intelligence is helping the Smithsonian to uncover connections between historical records that could have taken researchers years to find manually. It's part of a project called Revolution Crossroads. This is the Canadian Press. In sports, J.J. Paterka scored 3 minutes and 21 seconds into overtime to lead the Boston Bruins to a 4-3 win over the Winnipeg Jets in front of a packed house at Canada Life Center on Friday night. Alex Tuch scored twice in his first game for Washington, and Alex Ovechkin opened his 22nd NHL season with an assist as the Capitals beat the Stanley Cup champion Carolina Hurricanes 5-2. Tuch joined the Capitals in an off-season trade after 5 seasons with Buffalo. Kenny Lawler hauled in 6 passes for 132 yards and 2 touchdowns to lead the Hamilton Tiger Cats to a 34-16 win over the Ottawa Redblacks in CFL action. The win snapped Hamilton's 5-game losing streak, while Ottawa dropped to 0-15 on the season. And Baltimore Ravens edge rusher Trey Hendrickson will miss Sunday's game against Tennessee because of a finger injury. From the Canadian Press, I'm Lisa Laporte.
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2: The PWOP and Wellness Center, in partnership with Lac La Ronge Indian Band Health Services Cultural Department and the North Sask Victim Services, presents Sisters in Spirit Awareness Walk, coming up on Monday, October the 5th in La Ronge, starting at the Lac La Ronge Indian Band office parking lot at 10:30 a.m. There will also be an honor song performed by the New Dawn Drum Group. The walk begins at 11 a.m. to the Lac La Ronge Indian Band Urban Reserve, where there will be a chili and bannock lunch served to follow. For more information, contact Jordan at the PWOP and Wellness Center at 306-420-8909.
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1: We had so much fun with our last Super Bingo, we figured we'd better do it again. 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Lottery license number NB25-0013.

the farm is kinda laid back. Ain't much an old country boy like me can't hack. It's early to rise, early in a sack. I thank God I'm a country boy. Well, a simple kind of life never did me no harm. Raising me a family and working on the farm. 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Thank God I'm a country boy. Well, I got me a fine.

0: From the National Newsroom of the Canadian Press, I'm Lisa Laporte. Senior intelligence and law enforcement officials tell ABC News the co-pilot accused of stabbing the captain of an Israel-bound flight and plunging the plane into a terrifying nosedive in an attempt to crash it had previously been identified as a security risk for Radical Views. Here's ABC's Tom Sufi Burridge.
1: Sources say the suspect is an Omani national, and while working as a co-pilot trainee for Oman Air in 2024, he was suspended from flying after the airline found he had extremist materials. But he was allowed to continue working for that airline in an administrative role.
0: Sources have since identified the suspect as Hamam Al-Hamami. Energy Minister Tim Hodgson's office says Canada will cooperate with the G7 by coordinating maintenance schedules for oil refineries to prevent too many from going offline at the same time. This, as G7 countries announce they will release 100 million barrels of oil in an attempt to tame soaring global fuel prices. A spokesperson from Hodgson's office says Canada's diesel refineries are all operating near capacity. Liberal MP Salma Zahid says she's concerned about escalating violent rhetoric directed at MPs, including the leader of another party.
2: In August, a man was filmed setting vehicles on fire outside Zahid's home in Toronto's East End in what police believe was an arson attack. Zahid says she now has 24/7 security at her home and believes the incident could be related to rising rhetoric against her fellow MPs. She recently spoke out about a newspaper column calling for action against NDP leader Avi Lewis over his views on Israel, which Zahid says puts Lewis at risk. Her comments come after two recent arrests for death threats against the prime minister, incidents Zahid says are symptoms of a broader problem. Brenda Molina Navidad, The Canadian Press.
0: Meantime, police in Belleville, Ontario, say they are actively investigating after anti-Semitic flyers were distributed this week in the area of a synagogue that was the scene of a recent shooting. Michael J. Fox says the state of the Canada-U.S. relationship is sad and pointless, but he believes ties between Americans and Canadians on the human level remain strong.
3: People just they come up and they say, you believe this guy? Bashing of the president. People that know me and know my attitude about being Canadian and my attitude about being American. They both mean a lot to me. At a certain level, you don't take seriously, I don't want to pick a fight, but I mean, come on.
0: The actor and activist who was invested as an officer of the Order of Canada in 2010 was promoted to the companion level on Friday in Ottawa. This is the Canadian Press. In sports, just one Canadian team in action last night in the NHL. The Winnipeg Jets lost 4-3 in overtime to Boston in front of a home crowd at the Canada Life Center. The Jets are now 10-6 in home openers since they relocated from Atlanta in 2011. Vernon Adams Jr. threw for 242 yards and four touchdowns as the Calgary Stampeders won their third straight CFL game 37-31 over the Saskatchewan Roughriders. Calgary improved to 8-8 on the season, while the Riders dropped their third straight to 8-7. Canada's Denis Shapovalov is moving on to the quarterfinals of the Japan Open. He beat Chile's Alejandro Tabilo in second-round men's singles action at the tennis tournament. And the Golden State Valkyries rallied from 16 points down to beat the Dallas Wings 77-73 in Game 3 to win their first-round WNBA playoff series. From the Canadian Press, I'm Lisa Laporte.
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As the water, mama, 2 feet high and rising. How high's the water, papa? She said it's 2 feet high and rising. But we can make it to the road in a homemade boat, 'cause that's the only thing we got left that'll float. It's already over.

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1: From the National Newsroom of the Canadian Press, I'm Lisa Laporte. A co-pilot suspected of stabbing the captain of an Israel-bound Fly Dubai flight this week has been identified. Sources say investigations are underway to establish whether Omani national Hammam al-Hammami acted alone or has any extremist group connections. The captain of the flight continues to recover after being stabbed during an apparent attempt to bring down the plane carrying 182 people on Wednesday. G7 leaders have agreed to release 100 million barrels of oil and fuel products in the coming weeks as the U.S. war in Iran and Russia's war in Ukraine continue to impact global energy supplies.
2: The G7 leaders say they'll release substantial amounts of diesel after the fuel recently hit record high prices in the U.S. Because Canada, as a net oil exporter, is the only G7 country without a strategic energy reserve, it has none to release but has previously said it would increase oil production to contribute to additional supply. It'll participate with other G7 nations in coordinating maintenance schedules at refineries in order to prevent too many from going offline at the same time. Brenda Molina Navidad, The Canadian Press.
1: Police in Belleville, Ontario, say they are actively investigating after anti-Semitic flyers were distributed this week in the area of a synagogue that was the scene of a recent shooting. Sons of Jacob Synagogue President Norman Wedham says he woke up Thursday morning to find four different flyers blaming Jewish people, quote, for everything under the sun, had been distributed throughout Belleville's East End. One officer suffered serious injuries when 29-year-old Sean Ward opened fire outside the synagogue on September 20th as worshippers gathered at the start of Yom Kippur. Ward was injured in a subsequent shootout and died later in hospital. The Prime Minister of France held a crisis meeting with government officials on Friday in response to student protests gripping the country. Here's ABC's Lama Hassan.
3: The protests, spearheaded by high school students, breaking out in one of Paris's suburbs. Students throwing rocks and projectiles, riot police fighting back, firing tear gas and deploying water cannon. Police have arrested more than 5,000 people. Most of them are minors. More than 400 schools across the country have now closed. The students are fighting for more resources, better classrooms, saying that they just don't have enough teachers. Their schools are overcrowded. Their school buildings are run down.
1: That was ABC's Lama Hassan. And pre-sale tickets for the Backstreet Boys four concert residency in Toronto go on sale on Monday. Live Nation announced Friday the concerts will happen next February at Rogers Centre. Into the Millennium, Homecoming, Live in Canada will be the Backstreet Boys' only North American shows next year. This is the Canadian Press. In sports, in CFL action, Vernon Adams Jr. threw for 242 yards and four touchdowns as the Calgary Stampeders won their third straight game, 37-31, over the Saskatchewan Roughriders. Calgary improved to 8-8 this CFL season, while the Riders dropped their third straight to 8-7. Elsewhere, the Hamilton Tiger Cats beat the Ottawa Redblacks 34-16. J.J. Peterka scored 3 minutes and 21 seconds into overtime to lead the Boston Bruins to a 4-3 win over the Winnipeg Jets in front of a packed house at Canada Life Center. Canada's Denis Shapovalov is moving on to the quarterfinals of the Japan Open. He beat Chile's Alejandro Tabilo in second-round men's singles action at the tennis tournament. Next up for Shapo, he'll face the winner of a match between top-seeded Spaniard Carlos Alcaraz and Italy's Matteo Arnaldi. From the Canadian Press, I'm Lisa Laporte.
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1: Today, I've been counting the many blessings in the family my dad raised. All the love we shared through the years has come back to me in many ways. And today, my mind flashed back to my childhood days. I recall my first day of school and how much it hurt my dad to see me start off in patched-up blue jeans. But Dad, today that's the style. My boy won't go anywhere without his patched-up jeans. They're old and faded, and they look like they've never been cleaned. And I remember Sunday school, and how I'd get mad when you'd make me go. But now, I can see why that was so important to you. 'Cause we prayed together, and we stayed together. Now, my dad was a man that knew his own mind. And I remember when he'd call us all together, and he'd say, "Family, it's loving time." His world was built around Mom and the four kids they raised. And I can still see the smile that always came on Mama's face each time Dad would say the table grace. The house was filled with lots of noise, but when we got too loud, Dad would always say, "Oh, those devilish boys." There was three of us. The fourth was a girl. You know Dad had a choice, a favorite, that is. But he'd say, "I love one just as much as I love the other. Oh, would you look at her? She looks just like her mother." I've heard a lot of other people talk about my dad and talk about the things that he'd done when he was young. 'Cause I might be a little bit prejudiced, but he was the best in the county when it came to a contest and games. 'Cause he could outrun, outbox, outshoot any of the professionals that came to town. Now, my dad was a good man, and his family came first, and he did his best for us. And I know sometimes he worked till it hurt. The Depression wasn't an easy time. A dollar a day was the pay back then. And I remember my dad leaving the house before daybreak and walking 14 miles to get to work without being late. Oh, I guess everyone remembers the good times and the bad. Good times were happy, bad times were sad. And when I do something wrong, he'd straighten me out with his hand or a belt out behind the house. But now, Mama didn't raise her voice or fuss when we get out of hand. She'd just say, "Now that's enough." And if we didn't obey, she'd tell Dad what was wrong, and without a question,

this, it's like a new world we're living in. Everything's a mad rush, not enough time for friends. And when I think of my dad, it makes me proud, you see, because he gave so much of himself to make life easier for me. Now, not everyone is lucky as I am to have a father who wanted the best for me out of life. And now when I hear a church bell chime, it's almost like my dad saying, family, it's loving time. So why don't you go to your dad right now and tell him you love him? And I'll bet you a dollar against a dog biscuit that it will mean more to him than any gift that money could ever buy. 'Cause, you know, you can't ever repay him for all the things he's done for you. And the best way I know to let him know is just say, Daddy, I love you.

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2: From the National Newsroom of the Canadian Press, I'm Lisa Laporte. New details about the Fly Dubai co-pilot who allegedly attacked

0: the Tel Aviv flight's captain and apparently tried to crash the plane. Here's ABC's Alex Stone.
1: Multiple sources familiar with the investigation identified the suspected attacker as 29-year-old Hammam al-Hammami. Sources say while he was working as a co-pilot trainee for Oman Air in 2024, he was found to be in possession of extremist materials. He was allowed to continue working for the airline, but in an administrative role.
0: The co-pilot was tackled and subdued by passengers. The pilot continues to recover from his injuries in hospital. A new report from commercial real estate firm JLL says retailers in Canada face a tougher search for space as construction drops to a 10-year low in the country. JLL Senior Vice President of Retail says factors like rising building costs, increasing redevelopment of existing retail space, and the cancellation of some residential projects have left some businesses with fewer rental options. Artificial intelligence-enabled fake journalist personas have started appearing in Canada.
2: Canadian news outlets pulled articles from their websites after learning Daniel Robson appeared not to be a real journalist. And an AI website called We News has been repurposing work from legitimate news sources across Canada. It publishes them as stories written by fake AI journalists, complete with bylines and images that look like headshots. Experts say there's no one obvious solution to this problem, but both governments and platforms

0: fake AI journalists, complete with bylines and images that look like headshots. Experts say there's no one obvious solution to this problem, but both governments and platforms have a role to play. The federal government says it's been consulting on AI transparency, while Google appears to have delisted We News from its search engine. Jason White, The Canadian Press.
1: ABC News has obtained records connected to the alleged group sexual assault at a fraternity at Cornell University. Here's ABC News Chief Investigative Correspondent Aaron Katursky.
2: In phone calls and messages reviewed by ABC News, other alleged attackers telling Jane Doe, "I'm so sorry, I feel so bad for you, dude." Another saying, "I just wanted to apologize for how things went down the other night." As the weeks went by, Jane Doe became more convinced about what happened, texting, "Let's be clear that 90% of what happened that night was not consensual."
1: New York Governor Kathy Hochul appointed Letitia James as special prosecutor Thursday to lead a renewed criminal investigation into the case. And Saturday Night Hockey debuts tonight on Sportsnet, part of Rogers Sports and Media. It's a new look for Saturday Night Hockey viewers in Canada, with the NHL not returning to CBC's Hockey Night in Canada. This is the Canadian Press. In sports, only one Canadian team in action last night in the NHL. The Winnipeg Jets lost 4-3 in overtime to Boston in front of a home crowd at the Canada Life Center. The Jets are now 10-6 in home openers since they relocated from Atlanta back in 2011. The Calgary Stampeders won their third straight game in the CFL. They beat the Saskatchewan Roughriders 37-31. Calgary improved to 8-8. The Riders dropped their third straight to 8-7. Canada's Denis Shapovalov is moving on to the quarterfinals of the Japan Open. He beat Chile's Alejandro Tabilo in second-round men's singles action at the tennis tournament. And the Golden State Valkyries rallied from 16 points down to beat the Dallas Wings 77-73 in Game 3 and win their first-round WNBA playoff series. From the Canadian Press, I'm Lisa Laporte.
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2: Comiskey Tourism invites you up to the Battle of Duck Lake Monument Unveiling. 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

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When I'm sitting in the kitchen, all I want on my plate is chow. I'm wishing I was sitting in my kitchen right about now.

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So I got a factory job away from them grades, 'cause that's the only way, man, you'll ever have it made. Yeah, made in the shade. So I bought me a car, just a beat-up old crate, to cruise around town till I found me a date. She said she was a country gal, and she wasn't afraid to ride beside her sweetie pie so I could have it made. Yeah, made in the shade. Well, I wined her and I dined her, and I took her to the shows. We talked about her school days and talked about her clothes. In her school of thought, there was no panty raid. It's after the wedding that you really have it made. Yeah, made in the shade. Well, after we got married, I was waiting to be happy, till she marched out her kids and told them all to call me Pappy. And when she went to dances, it was home I stayed, and I began to realize someone had it made. Yeah, made in the shade. Well, it wasn't me that made it, so I found another honey. But the wife took the car and took the house and all the money. And then the honey left me for another guy she played. And I began to wonder if I'd ever have it made. Yeah, made in the shade. Well, I finally bought a book on how to play the guitar. And I was on the road, man, soon to be a star. The song I wrote was called Made in the Shade. And when she hit the top, boys, I knew I had it made. Yeah, made in the shade. Well, the day finally came, and I ran to get my check. I fell down the stairs, and I broke my neck. And the undertaker chap

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1: From the National Newsroom of the Canadian Press, I'm Lisa Laporte. Senior intelligence and law enforcement officials say the Fly Dubai co-pilot who allegedly attacked the Tel Aviv flight's captain and apparently tried to crash the plane had been suspended by Oman Air after being identified as a security risk. The captain, meantime, has been hailed as a hero. Details from ABC's Alex Stone.
2: Captain Smit Machar telling India's Prime Minister, quote, "When I was lying on the floor, I could feel the aircraft was plunging, and I said to myself while I was getting beaten, this is a last push, Smit, do it. The door is right there. Somehow I opened the door and everyone came in and everyone else had an equal role."
1: The plane was carrying 182 people at the time of Wednesday's attack. G7 leaders have agreed to release 100 million barrels of oil and fuel products in the coming weeks as the United States' war in Iran and Russia's war in Ukraine continue to impact global energy supplies.
3: The G7 leaders say they'll release substantial amounts of diesel after the fuel recently hit record high prices in the U.S. Because Canada, as a net oil exporter, is the only G7 country without a strategic energy reserve, it has none to release but has previously said it would increase oil production to contribute to additional supply. It'll participate with other G7 nations in coordinating maintenance schedules at refineries in order to prevent too many from going offline at the same time. Brenda Molina Navidad, The Canadian Press.
1: Fake journalist personas have started appearing in Canada courtesy of AI. News outlets across the country pulled articles from their websites after learning that Daniel Robson appeared not to be a real journalist. An artificial intelligence website called We News has been repurposing work from legitimate news sources across Canada. They publish them as stories written by fake AI journalists, complete with bylines and images that look like headshots. A car drove into a crowd of rugby fans in the Australian city of Newcastle today. Here's New South Wales Police Minister

0: Yasmin Catley.
1: 10 people have been injured. 2 of those people are critically injured, and the other 8 are also injured.
0: Several children are among the injured, including 2 girls aged 5 and 2. Police say the 18-year-old driver of the vehicle has been arrested. They believe the crash was not related to terrorism. And Saint Laurent sent out a river of gold in Paris for its spring-summer 2027 show. The extravagant fashion show attracted celebrities like French actress Catherine Deneuve, Kate Moss, Hailey Bieber, and Rami Malek. This is the Canadian Press. In sports, in CFL action, Vernon Adams Jr. threw for 242 yards and 4 touchdowns as the Calgary Stampeders won their 3rd straight game 37-31 over the Saskatchewan Roughriders. Calgary improved to 8-8. While the Riders dropped their 3rd straight to 8-7. Elsewhere, the Hamilton Tiger Cats beat the Ottawa Redblacks 34-16. J.J. Paterka scored 3 minutes and 21 seconds into overtime to lead the Boston Bruins to a 4-3 win over the Winnipeg Jets in front of a packed home crowd of 15,209 fans at Canada Life Centre. And Canada's Denis Shapovalov is moving on to the quarterfinals of the Japan Open. Shapo beat Chile's Alejandro Tabilo in second-round men's singles action at the tennis tournament. From the Canadian Press, I'm Lisa Laporte.
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0: Goodbye, dear Mushu and friend, Dad. 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
5: 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There will be a 50-50 draw, silent auction, a cash bar. And proceeds from the event go towards the purchase of new extrication equipment. 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

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And your car comes back like the damage never happened. 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
0: 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No canat in do, we at he dila, and to den a hella westy a son dion tonla, den a tant o yet an array de lowly hotan in the nil de a gaunt e, daddy.
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0: Senior, she don't say this morning, and at the Jimmy Sellian's chief, or in Chagosha, trauma, and doing well, who the road as see by Yatkia, Sonson, your mother's and Anto ya tiri zono se hi alola 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
0: Okay, thank you.
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1: NBC.

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When he came across this young man sawing on a fiddle and playing it hot, and the devil jumped up on a hickory stump and said, "Boy, let me tell you what. 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
2: Hey there, it's Evan Bray. 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Both donations focus on helping prepare northern students for workforce participation in the mining and nuclear industries and include programs like the Cameco STEM Pathways Program at the USASC Prince Albert campus and scholarships to support northern and Indigenous students in their education. I'm Evan Bray. Cameco is committed to building a strong future for Saskatchewan.
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2: About 15 minutes from downtown Portland, Oregon, you will find a forest. Tryon Creek State Natural Area is the only state park located within a major metropolitan area. It's 654 acres of lush forest, footpaths, a paved bike route, and horse trails along Tryon Creek. This forest once held an abundance of native plants like western red cedar, salmonberry, and hazel. But with the arrival of settlers came new species, like ivy, a popular evergreen climbing vine.
3: At one point, this park was almost entirely ivy.
2: 50 years ago, it threatened to take over the entire forest.
3: That was something introduced. People were even planting it, you know, ornamentally, right? And it led to a forest that didn't have a lot of native plants.
2: That's when Friends of Tryon Creek got to work. Started in 1970 by park neighbors who wanted to restore and preserve the forest, they began the arduous task of pulling out the fast-spreading plant. Indigenous environmentalist Lena Owls-Hicks is the restoration program's coordinator.
3: The original founders, essentially, of this group, our friends group, they go and pull ivy throughout the park, and it makes a huge difference. You kind of see it on the outskirts, but like we've been making our way from like inside out.
2: Lily Yazzie is another coordinator with the restoration group. She says the goal isn't to eliminate non-native plants like ivy, but learn to work with it, not as an invasive species, but as a displaced relative.
4: When we regard anything that we're unaccustomed to or that is come from far away with this negative, harmful, eradication type of language, it really changes how we view the work, and it ripples out. It changes the way we think about our human relatives and communities. And so I think that's where the original thought was, and how it was first explained to me was that, you know, we have a lot of human communities that are in a similar cycle and situation of displacement, and we don't want to be generalizing these concepts and let that seep into our way of approaching the work.
2: Working with ivy is one way volunteers are making friends with these displaced relatives and restoring balance to the forest.
3: With that ivy, you know, we've hosted some classes this past year with a local native elder where we had people come to that class, go outside, pull ivy for a few hours, then come back, strip it down, and learn how to make baskets with it, and get that kind of full circle process.
2: The Friends of Tryon Creek put reconciliation in action by coming together as Indigenous and non-Indigenous people to make real change. The group follows Indigenous land tending practices centered on reciprocity and ecological and cultural restoration. Through these efforts, native plants are being restored to the forest.
3: The wonderful thing about the native plants here is like they are so resilient, and you see that through just the areas where you pull little ivy, and that next year, like that native seed bank that was just lying under it, like starts to come up, and you see those native plants come up when they're just given that space.
5: Just like the people.
3: Exactly. I think it's so important to like remember that and identify that.
2: Danse Anin Bujou. Hello and welcome. This is Unreserved. I'm Rosanna Deerchild. Lena Owls-Hicks says caring for the land is more than ecological repair. It is a vital act of cultural restoration.
3: When people said restoration, I was like, wait, what do you mean exactly? Because I think inherently it should be like environmental restoration as a means of cultural restoration. To me, it's one and the same.
2: Lena works alongside her colleague Lily Yazzie to restore native plant species along Tryon Creek in Portland. Their group is made up of Indigenous and non-Indigenous people, a small but meaningful act of reconciliation.
4: I think the conversation of reconciliation is so important. I try to have patience with the pace that things are moving at. Sometimes optimism feels like a bit of a chore, but it serves us better than pessimism and giving up. I think our ancestors have sacrificed too much for us to not take our place in that lineage of resistance and pushing things forward.
2: Back on this side of the medicine line, when Elin Sandberg Miller immigrated from Sweden, she realized she had a lot to learn about the indigenous peoples of these lands.
5: So I decided to put myself out there and ask all those stupid questions that I was worried to ask, and I understood that many other people also were, because we had such a big knowledge gap.
2: Now Elin is sharing her journey with others alongside Derek Uranianos Montour. The two authors say their work and resulting friendship is an act of everyday reconciliation.
6: Reconciliation at its core is relationship. Yes, government or institutions have obligations, but those government and institutions are built by people.
2: Today, whether plants or people, there's room for everyone on the path to restoration and reconciliation. How can Canadians bring reconciliation into their everyday lives? This is a question that Elin Sandberg Miller wanted to understand when she moved to Canada from Sweden in 2008. It set her on a journey to build relationships with Indigenous people and reframe how she understands her responsibilities as a non-Indigenous person. Enter Derek Uranianos Montour. Derek is Mohawk from Ganawage. In 2021, he appeared as a guest on Elin's podcast, where they started an honest conversation about reconciliation. Elin, Derek, welcome to Unreserved.
6: Nyoko.
5: Thank you.
2: Let's start with Elin. You moved here in 2008. What made you want to learn more about Indigenous people in Canada?
5: Well, I came here with a very rosy picture of Canada. I still have that, but I also learned that there are some challenges. I soon learned after I moved to Montreal that there were reserves outside of Montreal. I had no idea they still existed. So I started to read up to understand why, how that could be, how people could live under different rules and conditions and very different circumstances.
2: Mm. Was there a particular moment in those early days that moved you from rose-colored glasses, as it were, that stands out for you, that, you know, that is important and helped you get started on a reconciliation journey?
5: I think when I asked the people around me if they had been to either of these reserves, Ganawage or Ganasatage, and they just looked at me like, no, why? Do you want to go and buy cheap cigarettes or what? And so I understood that there was no relationship really going on between people.
2: Mm. What was it about that disturbed you or just piqued your interest? Or what were you feeling when you heard those kinds of things being said?
5: A bit of both, I think. I have a background in human rights and international law, and I've always felt very strong for justice issues. So, yeah, it just struck me as wrong on many levels.
2: And so what did you do then? Go in and investigate? Or what was your next steps?
5: I started reading up. And then after I started working in the Federal Public Service in Ottawa, I was asked to integrate together with my team Indigenous perspectives into our work. I needed to engage with Indigenous peoples, and I needed to learn about the protocols and how to do that in the right way.
2: Mm. And when you did finally go and do those interactions, you know, how did it compare to what were you being told and as opposed to the reality?
5: I quickly understood that I had no idea about Indigenous realities today. So there was one meeting that we organized. So I worked on conflict resolution processes and peace negotiations and how to advance women's roles in this, and also on conflict-related sexual violence. So when we asked these Indigenous groups we had invited to a meeting about if they could share their experiences with other peoples abroad and share their perspectives, they said, sure, but how about starting in Canada? How about starting with missing and merging Indigenous women and girls here? And, you know, I was mortified and I started to understand the depth of my ignorance.
2: Mm-hmm. And so what did you do with that? You took that lack of knowledge, I don't want to say ignorance, because, you know, we're all in a learning journey here, and turned that into a podcast.
5: Yeah, so I wanted to come up with concrete guidance for individual Canadians who wanted to engage, whether on the personal level or professional. So I decided to put myself out there and ask all those stupid questions that I was worried to ask, and I understood that many other people also were, because we had such a big knowledge gap. It's also hard to know where to start. So I invited people to the show and I asked them those questions, and I basically just let them speak and tell me what non-Indigenous people could do to contribute to the national reconciliation process.
2: Yeah. And what was the reaction to, as you say, your stupid questions?
5: I think there was a lot of patience, thankfully. Sometimes people need to explain things to me more than once. People told me that I shouldn't be afraid to ask those questions. I think that everyone on the show appreciated the concept. Before, actually, I had been

0: warned by people about doing this, but only warned by non-Indigenous people. They said that you can't be in that space, you can't talk about these issues. But, you know, my intention was not to do the interpretation or tell people what to do. It was just to listen and learn, and then, you know, hope that other people will learn from listening in.
1: Yeah. Now, as we said, here comes Derek, Mohawk. We all know about those Mohawks. How did you end up on Elin's podcast, Derek?
2: First, Niao Go for having us. I really appreciate it, Rosanna. I've appreciated the show. At the time that Elin was doing her podcast series, I was working. I had been invited to sit on a panel investigating the discrimination that was happening in the military and to try to provide some recommendations or advice or guidance to the higher military command to see what kind of additional steps they would take. Well, during that time, and it was around Veterans Day, Elin had reached out to see if I'd be willing to be a podcast to talk about some of my experiences in the military and, like the rest of her series, to talk about potential reconciliation ideas from this concept of really how can all Canadians, all everyday Canadians take part in this thing called reconciliation.
1: Yeah. And what did you share about your experience in the military with Elin?
2: I grew up on reserve and, you know, I grew up in an alcoholic home and I grew up starting using substances early. And, you know, I think I started drinking at 12. And so by the time I hit graduated high school, I was trying to survive in some respects. And so I had joined the military maybe to survive, but also maybe to try to find an end in a way. And I joined up an infantry regiment called the Royal Montreal Regiment here in Montreal. And I started learning. I took a duck to water. I really appreciated what they were training. I liked the physical exercise, and I liked being the sense of a brotherhood where you kind of, a sense of belonging, really. And that's what many of us strive for in life, you know, trying to find hope and meaning and belonging and some kind of purpose. And so we kept the training throughout going, and as many, many Canadians know, 1990 kicked up, you know, Anishinaabe first, and then my community. And during that summer, I had gone to a training at Valcartier Canadian Forces Base, and there was probably like 6, 7, 8 guys from Ganawagi that were all in the same training. And that's where I actually met Mark, Elin's husband. And it was right at the height of the conflict. I was packing up some gear, and outside the tent, I heard some of the troopers saying, and they were talking about the Oka, and I heard one of them say, I hope we go in and kill all them savages. And like, it felt like somebody just punched you in the gut, you know, and I froze, and I rushed outside, and everybody just stops and looks at me with this blank stare. And like, I felt powerless, you know, like what am I going to start fighting them all? Like, who said, like, they could have, they might as well, they all said it, you know, like, it didn't matter. Because nobody defended it, nobody stopped, you know, so that, you know, really kind of broke something, you know, in the sense of which side am I on here? Like, what am I doing? And so I met with the other guys from the community and we left that training and we all made our way back home. You know, it really struck me that the Canadian Army had surrounded my community and there was talk of them going in, you know. And when somebody joins the military, a man or a woman, you join with the understanding that you may be put into conflict. You may be put into a situation where you have to take somebody's life and or your life can be taken. That's at the end of the day what it is. And as youth training, I think I always felt that there's a degree of, I guess, protecting our community in some respects and protecting these lands. And it flipped when I was in this group that I guess you're willing to give your life to in some respects to save others, and they're ready to go and kill your mom, your brothers, your grandparents, you know, your neighbors. That's who the savage is, you know, in their minds. And me realizing that's how they portray me, even if they're not saying it. So that was a very big turning point. So I shared a lot of that. And when you think about it, how do we as Ganawagi Rono come to a place of reconciliation.
1: Yeah.
2: And so after the series, Eileen had called me up one day and said, hey, thank you for being on the show. I'll be honest, I don't think this story is done. I think there's still that has to happen with this idea of reconciliation.

0: But some in the community also remember being called, an apple, white on the inside and red on the out, or a candy cane. And so this idea of acceptance and belonging, do I breach that if I'm going to talk about this? And how far do I go? So I had to think about that and at the end, why me? And I have to eventually got to a place of why not me? I have a journey that can be shared. And maybe if somebody else is struggling with the same things that I struggled with in life, maybe this could help them.
1: And so in the days following that conversation on your podcast, how were you feeling about what he'd said to you?
2: I thought a lot about it. A lot of the, not just that part, of course, Derek shared a lot of his personal experiences on the podcast that I didn't know of and that are hard to react to in real time. I'm sure you encounter that a lot. So there was a lot to think about and a lot to keep talking about.
1: And why did you ultimately decide that Derek was the man for the job? This is the Mohawk for me. I need him to help me write this book.
2: Yeah, no, that was really the fact that he was keen. He was really into the concept, but not afraid to change it. And also that his story was so compelling.
1: Yeah. And Derek, when Elin came to you earlier, you had said you had some apprehension and you weren't sure you wanted to do it. What ultimately changed your mind to do the book with Elin?
0: I think that fear or that apprehension often stifles our voice and it takes away our power in that way. And I remember when I was getting sober or trying to, and I always used to say, why me? Why did these things have to happen to me? And I went to a meeting one time, an AA meeting, and I remember hearing a young girl, she's probably like 24, 25, and she said almost the same words of me of like, I used to say, why me all the time, until I stopped saying that and I said, why not me?
1: Yeah.
0: You know, why does everybody else have to have a bad life and I have to have a perfect life? You know, no, everybody has things that happen. It's how we respond and react and accept those things. And that helped me see things differently, you know. And I honestly think the Creator speaks to us through people, you know. And we have to listen to what everybody says to us because we never know if it's a message from the Creator, if it's meant for us. And so that, I felt like that meant to me. And as I was thinking about it with the book, that came to me. And so I finally said, yeah, why not me? Let me do it. Let me put myself out there.
1: Did you have concerns about working, with a non-Indigenous person, particularly somebody who wasn't born in Canada, who might not get the nuances? Or what were your concerns about that?
0: I mean, I've shared it with Elina before and others in our talks that, I didn't want to be the token Indian. I wanted us to produce something that was meaningful for both of us and that we could create an impact. We knew that we wanted to target non-Indigenous people. And Elin says it best that we didn't create this system as Indigenous people of called Canada and denied our voice. So the system itself was built by non-Indigenous people. So really reconciliation is a non-Indigenous task, and we can explain and guide and give our perspective, but if we're continually denied a voice or denied a seat at the table or denied an opportunity, which is what the system's built, it takes somebody to talk through, And what I realize that sometimes we're tired as an Indigenous person or sometimes our voice is not heard because of, let's say, the preconceived notions that another non-Indigenous person have. And so they hear it better sometimes from a non-Indigenous person. So what I liked with Elin is she was open to that, and she was a real ally, and I talk a little bit in the book about ally versus a savior versus somebody's racist or ignorance or really just apathetic. They don't care.
1: Yeah. And Elin, a common refrain, among many Canadians, or some Canadians at least, is, what happened to us as Indigenous people is in the past, has nothing to do with me, it happened before I was born, blah, blah, blah. And here you are, someone who isn't even from this country, wanting to engage in reconciliation and find those answers. What would you tell people who think reconciliation isn't their job?
2: Well, so even after I read up and started to understand the

0: magnitude of the injustices that had taken place. And I still didn't really see my own position in this. I felt like surely I, as an immigrant, didn't have anything to do with what happened 150 years ago. But then the more I thought about my own role, the more I understood that we all have a role to play. And even our inactions have an impact. For example, I also didn't realize much about the Sami people in my home country, Sweden, before I came here and read up about the indigenous peoples here. So it's been a very humbling experience for me altogether. So one example is that in Sweden, almost half our electricity comes from hydropower. And, you know, it's clean, it's renewable, it's cheap. What's not to like? Except that it came at the cost of the Sami people. It destroyed their cultural sites, their reindeer herding land, their fishing. And so I grew up with my house, you know, being heated by this electricity and our lights burning from that electricity, and they still do. And the Sami people are still not fully consulted on new mining projects, on the wind parks that are being built up north. So the colonialism and it continues. And if we don't do anything about it, then we are responsible for that. So that's what I want to say. And also the concept, all my relations that I have learned throughout this process, also speaks to that for me, that we are all part, whether you want to see it as part of creation or we are part of this world together. And what we do, it has an impact on other people, whether we are driven by greed or gratitude. And so it's very important that we think about that, that we all have power to do something and we all have a role to play.
1: Yeah. What challenges have you had to overcome, you know, in this reconciliation journey that you've been on?
0: Well, I've had to question my own assumptions. So, you know, the way we worked on the book is we drafted our chapters, but then we sent the first draft to each other and we commented and we took that on board. And so I learned a lot through that process, and a lot of assumptions that I had made and had no idea that Derek kindly pointed out.
1: And to Derek, what have you done? You know, what are some of the ways that you've helped Elin through these difficult moments?
2: Really just talking and always coming from a place of acceptance and a place of, hey, this is my perspective, trying to gently show the way and lead from, at least from the teachings that I'm aware of. And we're all learning, right? And you said at the very beginning, we're all on this learning journey in many ways. Often we're confronted with questions that the person may think is stupid. I've heard that during this session today, but I'm not sure that any question is stupid because you're coming from a place of not knowing and wanting to be respectful and wanting to learn. One of the things, you know, that Elin and I talked about is non-Indigenous people also have to put in the work. It's not Indigenous people's job to teach every single Canadian that they meet. You know, there's so much information out there already. But if they don't put in the work and start asking the question themselves, then it's always on us as Indigenous people to do that. And Elin never took that approach. She was always like, hey, I read this, and did you look at this book? And so we talk about wherever you live in Canada, who lives near you? Which Indigenous nation had the land first in that surrounding area? But once you learn that, pick another nation. Who are the Ganyakaga people, or who are the Salish people? And research and read about that. You know, that's what we mean by building on a platform of knowledge.
1: This is Unreserved on CBC Radio 1, Sirius XM, U.S. Public Radio, and Native Voice One. I'm Rosanna Deerchild. Two of my guests today are Derek Iranianos Montour and Elin Sandberg Miller. They co-authored the book Everyday Reconciliation, A Guide to Action and Change for All of Us. Still ahead, Lena Ouse-Hicks takes us to the banks of Tryon Creek, where neighbors work together to restore native plants in the forest. She says plants remind us of the power of adaptation.
3: One of my favorite things being here is I'm like, I'll see a new plant sometimes and I'm like, oh, that looks so similar to this like one plant that I know. And then I realize it is, but you know, it's adapted differently in this region because it's wetter here versus back home or whatnot. And it's really exciting to like see those shared plants and how they differ. And I think that's like true to people too. There's new plants here that our ancestors didn't deal with. And so it's finding those new ways to work with them. And it's that same way with people. That doesn't mean we're going to forget the past, but we're going to use it to inform the future and use each other to like share ideas and find new ways to approach things.
1: Lessons from our plant relatives a little later in the show. But first, let's get back to my conversation with Derek Uranianos Montour and Elin Sandberg Miller. They are the authors of Everyday Reconciliation, a guide to action and change for all of us. How has this reconciliation relationship journey changed you, Derek, with Elin?
2: I think just going through the book process and writing and hearing from Elin's reflections on what I might have wrote helped me question and reflect my own memories. That helped me even further on my healing process. So that I think is a positive change. As far as interactions, you know, with a non-Indigenous friend or others, it helped me come to a place that I know I said earlier that it's not our job, but in some respects it is, you know. Like I go back to all of the advocates who fought for our rights, our predecessors and our ancestors, you know. Going back seven generations is when Canada was formed. And so I think if I don't put in the work now, what will it look like for the next seven generations from now?
1: Mm. And what about for you, Elin? What's changed for you?
0: Well, as much as I have read up and learned on my own, it's really when hearing from Derek how all those decisions about his community, you know, building the seaway, building the railroad, all those decisions that have been taken that had just infringed on Ganawag and impacted his community, and how that has impacted him, his family, his community, that to hear that firsthand really makes you understand how intergenerational trauma is created, because that's also, it's very abstract for, at least it was for me, I think for many non-Indigenous people. When you read about residential school, you read about land rights being violated, you read about the treaties and how they weren't, obligations were not fulfilled, and it's still so abstract. But to hear it firsthand from someone who has grown up in reserve and who has been impacted so deeply at the personal level by all those decisions, it changes how you see it.
1: And what do you think your relationship teaches us about reconciliation?
0: Well, I think reconciliation has been very much a government-driven project in Canada, and I think that that's good. The government should keep working on it. There's lots of work left. But it also needs to happen at the people-to-people level. If we don't know each other, and most of my friends don't have any Indigenous friends, if we don't know each other, then what are we reconciling? If we don't know each other, that's when there is mistrust. That's when we have bad communication. That's when prejudice persists. So we need to get to know each other. We need to build friendships. We need to build trust. I think that's necessary to actually have true reconciliation.
1: Everyday Reconciliation was published back in June. What does it ask of its readers?
0: Well, the book targets non-Indigenous readers, I think the first thing is really it asks that they inform themselves. We may not have learned much in school, but it's not too late, and that's the good thing. We can go out and we can read. Just like Derek said, there are so many ways of informing yourself.
2: The other thing is once you know, then do. Take action. There's so many things that could be done, but it's about taking action every day.
1: And what kinds of responses have you, you know, gotten so far from readers?
2: Very positive so far. I keep going back to a reflection that we had in Picton. We were invited to speak and we weren't sure if anybody were going to show up at first because it was a walk-in kind of event. And sure enough, right before it started, we had a flood of people. So we were talking to about 20 people, and at the end, I think of a young, I think she was from one of the communities near there, and she had reflected that she came with a certain perspective. She had, you know, preconceived notions about Elin, you know, a white woman, and who is she to tell us about reconciliation now? Mm. And instead, she made the comment, I'm really grateful to have come. you've changed my mind and my reflection, and I can't wait to read your book.

0: And Elin, what about for you? Is there a memory that stands out for you as you, you know, introduced this book into the world, as in terms of a strong reaction, good or bad?
1: I think it's been mostly good, but that may be because people don't tell you if they don't like
0: it. Oh, they'll tell you. They'll tell you.
1: It's not always easy as a non-Indigenous person to do the right thing, to say the right thing. And so then we don't do anything because we worried, you know, of overstepping boundaries, etc. So I think to read about someone who puts herself out there and ask those questions, and I think that can be helpful. And we have some very interesting discussions.
0: And so what's next for the two of you on this journey? Is there a part two? Is there a movie, a series? What's happening? What's going on?
1: Yeah, it's a Netflix call us.
2: I never would have imagined writing a book in the first place. And so Elin approaching me and me coming to a place of acceptance to write this, I'm kind of on the path that the Creator gave me, you know. I had reached a point in my life where I didn't want this life anymore. So every day after that has been a blessing. And so every day that I wake up on this earth, another day, I thank the Creator for giving me another chance to maybe make a difference in the world. What that is, I don't know. But I that's what the journey is all about, not the destination.
0: Absolutely. Well, thank you both for your time today.
1: Thank you so much.
2: I'll go.
0: Derek Iranianos Montour is the executive director of Ganawage Sagotiyata Genhas Community Services. He is Mohawk and Scottish from Ganawage. Elin Sandberg-Miller is a deputy director at Global Affairs Canada. She immigrated to Canada in 2008 and is a dual Swedish-Canadian citizen. Together, they co-wrote the book, Everyday Reconciliation, which is available now. 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I'm Rosanna Deerchild. Today, everyday reconciliation in our friendships and our forests. In the middle of Portland, Oregon, a forest is being restored. At Tryon Creek, Indigenous environmental leaders Lily Yonzi and Lena Ouse Hicks are helping lead the work. They are bringing Indigenous knowledge back into the care of the land. Lily and Lena work with volunteers and community members. They plant culturally important species and tend to the forest without pesticides. And they're working toward a future where salmon and lamprey can return to the creek. But this work is about more than restoring an ecosystem. It's about restoring relationships with the land and with one another. Lily is a member of the Navajo Nation, and Lena is a member of the Tomolko Coast Miwok Tribe. Lily, Lena, welcome to Unreserved.
3: Thank you.
1: Thank you.
0: Now, for someone who has never been to Tryon Creek, paint us a picture of what it looks like and what it's like to be there.
3: Yeah, it's in my mind, like quintessential Pacific Northwest forest, incredibly lush and green, just dripping with rain and ferns and moss and all of these beautiful conifers that keep their needles and their foliage all year long.
0: Wonderful. Thank you, Lily. And Lena, did you want to add something to that?
4: Yeah. Just for more of a take you on a walk through the forest here. We're at roughly 640 acres or so within the Portland metro area. So a lot of people don't even know about us if they're on the other side of the river. Yet here we are, a 20-minute drive for some folks, a 5-minute drive for others. We have neighbors surrounding the whole park perimeter. So it's truly some people's backyard. And it's a beautiful canyon that has the Tryon Creek itself running through it and connecting to the main stem of the Willamette River, which is one of the huge rivers that runs through Portland, through Oregon, and is a bearer of many culturally important species and sites like Willamette Falls. It's just a bit of a ways away. And yeah, it's a really special place. We have roughly 13 miles worth of trails through here. We work in partnership with Oregon State Parks to, yeah, have this shared mission of cultivating or revitalizing connection to land through this park. And so, yeah, it's a really special place. It's a natural space, so it has that extra layer of protection. And yeah, it's really lovely. It's really accessible for folks to just come and take a hike in the park or do whatnot. Yeah.
0: Oh, sounds beautiful. What would you want people to understand about, you know, about this place beyond simply seeing it as a forest or a public park? What's its connection to the Indigenous communities?
4: Yeah. These lands have been called home by many tribes along the Columbia and Willamette for time immemorial. So the Clackamas Chinook, the Wasco Rishrum, the Tualatin Kalapuya, many other tribes and bands along here. Tryon itself is a place of gathering, of connection, of trade, this kind of corridor where now the Highway 5 runs through was a traditional corridor for folks to travel through. And so the history of the park after settlers came to the area, it started getting cut down and being logged in this area. The first iron furnace actually was started right by Tryon. And so it has that history of no longer being an old growth forest. It's a second growth forest. But before it reached a stage of being developed into, you know, homes, buildings, whatnot, neighbors in the area were actually able to stop that development from happening. The Friends of the Area, which is how our group, the Friends of Tryon Creek, was first formed. So yeah, it has a long history of, you know, tribal importance, and it continues to be a really important gathering site, especially for the Indigenous community in the greater Portland area. We host, you know, events throughout the year, like Indigenous Cultural Day, which is a time for folks to gather and come together and celebrate the culture that is here.
0: That sounds amazing. And so in terms of, you know, the restoration of plant life in the area, what kind of, you know, what species of plants are being restored in Tryon Creek?
4: So we have a lot of beautiful Western red cedar that we're working on, you know, building back up that like higher canopy layer of cedar, of big leaf maple, red alder, a lot of important like barks, as well as, yeah, a lot of food. So salmon berry and skunk cabbage and service berry, hazel for both fibers and for hazelnuts, all sorts of plants from, yeah, kind of all different stages of growth, chokecherry, various plants like that we're really targeting. And so, yeah, we within our work specifically have some designated areas that, you know, we keep that no spray, no pesticide zones so that we can really focus on these first foods and medicines. Stinging nettles, a big one, that we can really uplift them and make sure that they're safe for consumption and harvesting. And also in turn, that kind of connects to our creek itself. A lot of the work that we're doing is also to support, again, those salmon and lamprey making their way home to this creek. And so a lot of that's like shading the creek to keep it cool with those cedars and those larger trees and things like that, as well as we have a big beaver population here that's amazing. And, you know, they're absolute ecosystem engineers. So targeting them to make sure that they're happy and healthy and then can support those salmon and lamprey and mussels and whatnot. So yeah, it's a wide array, and luckily we have a lot of them. And yeah, it really just centers on how you approach those plants and how you care for them and restore them is different when your intention is different, right? When it's just like non-native management versus when you're like managing something for food and medicine, your targets are a little different sometimes. And so having that whole balance with all those plants is a big part of it. Mm.
0: And so when you're doing this kind of work, what does that look like? What does this restoration work actually look like?
3: Specifically, a restoration technique that we've been using at the park more often. We have a non-native grass in the park. We're not alone in it. Many people are familiar with reed canary grass and know all of the benefits, trade-offs, negative associations with this plant. It grows really well in riparian areas, and so we're finding a lot of it along the creek. And it is negatively impacting the health of the creek and the native plants that we're looking to cultivate down there near the creek. And so we've been trying, since we don't want to use herbicide, but we do want to address and bring the ecosystem back towards a state of balance, we've been using this braiding technique.
0: Now, when you say you're braiding the grass, are you like braiding it in the ground or?
3: Yeah.
0: What does that do exactly?
4: We are essentially French braiding the grass down. Part of how, you know, this grass expands is like, you know, it has its root systems and it just really easily spreads and will like close in on the creek. And it's really hard to get those roots out. It's really labor intensive. It really disturbs the ground that, you know, sometimes it's not the most beneficial to just purely remove it. So we started this practice of experimenting of something new, but using a traditional practice of braiding to really just keep it at bay, because it can grow, you know, as tall as human's height. It can grow really tall and shade out a lot of our native plants, especially the ones that we've planted that are just little babies that we want them to get sunlight and water and have space to grow. You know, just starting with three strands and French braiding kind of in spirals around those new plants, just as close to the ground as possible. And it worked really well. You know, they still grow, but a lot shorter than if they were just completely free to grow. Another gift from a non-native plant of like, you get to have that experience of learning how to braid, to connect your hands to the land in that way and be around each other while you do it, while also managing it and keeping it at bay to give like other native plants room to grow. I like could just spend days just out in the sun braiding, having eagles fly by. Like, it's a lovely time.
0: Burst into song, maybe.
4: Absolutely.
0: One of the things that caught my attention about the work that you're doing there is that there's Indigenous and non-Indigenous people coming together to work on a project like this. Why is that important?
4: I think it's a reflection of, you know, our modern world, right? Like, these lands are called home by so many people now, both Indigenous and not to this land. You know, I myself am Indigenous, but these are not my homelands. My homelands are in California. And there's so many people who have shared experiences and mixed experiences that it can all help each other, like, thrive and grow together. I think just having all the different perspectives and people coming together and finding those shared relationalities and how we can all connect to the land. You know, like, one of my favorite things being here is I'm like, I'll see a new plant sometimes and I'm like, oh, that looks so similar to this, like, one plant that I know. And then I realize it is, but, you know, it's adapted differently in this region because it's wetter here versus back home or whatnot. And it's really exciting to, like, see those shared plants and how they differ. And I think that's, like, true to people, too. There's new plants here that our ancestors didn't deal with. And so it's finding those new ways to work with them. And it's that same way with people. That doesn't mean we're going to forget the past, but we're going to use it to inform the future and use each other to, like, share ideas and find new ways to approach things. And so that's the importance of having everyone involved.
0: Yeah, having everyone involved. I like that. One of the things that we're doing here in Canada is reconciliation. And one of the things we're talking about today is, how do you do that, right? How do you take part in acts of reconciliation? And this seems like a, you know, right up there on the examples is in terms of how you can take part in that. How do you see it as an act of reconciliation between non-Indigenous and Indigenous people?
3: I think the conversation of reconciliation is so important. I feel like there are levels to it. I try to have patience with the pace that things are moving at.
0: Same, sis, same.
3: I think our ancestors have sacrificed too much for us to not take our place in that lineage of resistance and pushing things forward. What I really see us doing with this organization is moving past acknowledgement. Whenever I see a land acknowledgement, I always think, and what else? What else are you doing? Land acknowledgements have their place for sure. I've had many conversations.
0: Sure, 10 years ago. 20 years ago, absolutely.
3: Yeah.
0: Let's move on now. Yeah, gotcha.
3: Yeah. I think it addresses a very real problem of lack of visibility for tribes and Indigenous people. I mean, I've talked with people within my lifetime that have said things along the lines of like, oh, I thought you guys went extinct, or I've never met a Native person in my life. You know, like, I've had these conversations within recent years. That acknowledgement and building that visibility is the very, very first step. But I see our work is going a lot further. The buildings that I'm sitting in now is a really big part of that, more than just a block of text, but a physical presence on the landscape. This building was finished roughly a year ago, and it's styled after a Chinook and plank house It has carvings from several different tribal artists from the area, and all of the building materials are culturally informed. To have those values actualized as an actual building, a space that people can gather in, and that the next generation of forest stewards, of kids that come

0: out to the park for our educational programs, they can begin to have this innate understanding of Indigenous presence. We're still here and we're still resisting and stewarding these lands despite significant suppression and exclusion.
1: Getting back to the creek and the forest and the work you're doing there, how do you, you know, see this restoration helping to restore cultural connections? Lena?
2: Inherently, it should be like environmental restoration as a means of cultural restoration. To me, it's one and the same. And so I think, you know, all the work we're doing, like this building, you know, it's all these living land acknowledgements, right? Like put into action, that acknowledgement and that honoring. And so, yeah, the work that we're doing is vital to, you know, restoring these first foods and medicines and fibers. You know, with our work, we're really thinking about what is this going to be like long term? How is this going to sustain us long term? And so making sure that there's opportunities within community to be involved in the work, to guide our work. You know, we're frequently like in communication with like the local Indigenous people of what plants do you want to see prioritized? What do you want restored? What do you want to harvest from? Then it's like talking about why aren't the salmon here right now? It's like that larger education and advocacy for these projects that are vital to cultural restoration, because we want to make sure our people can continue to eat their first foods and have these materials, you know. And so other ways that looks like is us doing like basket weaving classes that we hosted here for like our local elders to lead. We've had wonderful classes, and those are even looking at both the native traditional plants that have been used for basketry, but also new ones like English ivy. It's a win-win. You get to pull it out and you get to make a basket from it. And so like teaching people how to do that and kind of change their mindset for like also with these native and non-native plants of like, I think a lot of Western viewpoints is that it's black and white. It's good or bad. But also there's that larger education and restoration of accepting like, these are displaced relatives and, you know, they aren't traditionally here, but like, how can we work with them? How can they help us still while also helping our other native friends who need space to grow in sunlight? Like making sure that's all incorporated into our restoration and like that larger educational component, especially for the folks who aren't familiar with Indigenous practices and knowledge is.
1: Yeah. The other thing that you mentioned earlier, which I love, is this idea of language and what you're naming these things. So rather than invasive species or non-native plant, you're calling it a displaced relative. Can you explain that concept and why you call them displaced relatives?
0: Yeah, this distinction between non-native versus invasive, the way we talk about the work and the land, I think is really important. It can sometimes feel like maybe we're going down too far of a micro level to this terminology when there are these big scale crises of cultural erasure and the climate crisis and just so many threats from the current administration, or it all feels very urgent. It all feels very endangering to our ways of life and our ways of relating to the world. So it feels sometimes like this is such a small detail in the grand scheme of all of those issues. But the way you think and the way you talk about the work informs your approach. When we regard anything that we're unaccustomed to or that has come from far away with this negative, harmful, eradication type of language, it really changes how we view the work. And it ripples out. It changes the way we think about our human relatives and communities. And so I think that's where the original thought was, and how it was first explained to me was that, you know, we have a lot of human communities that are in a similar cycle and situation of displacement, and we don't want to be generalizing these concepts and let that seep into our way of approaching the work.
1: Mm. Now, for someone, you know, who's listening, who might want to participate in a reconciliation action with their Indigenous neighbors or non-Indigenous neighbors, Lena, you know, if you don't live in Portland and you can't go to the creek and braid grass and you want to participate in a reconciliation action, what would you suggest people? Where do they begin?
2: I guess kind of circling back, truly, you know, that first step is that land acknowledgement of like, where is your home? What grounds are you standing on? Like,

0: starting there. And from there, you know, it's looking into what organizations and tribes are in the area and how can you support them, right? How can you volunteer, donate, reach out? And I think it's also learning this acceptance of like the spaces that you can be in and the spaces where like you shouldn't insert yourself, you know? I think a lot of time it's really great when folks reach out and they're like, I want to do more work. I want to support the tribes, the Native community, and this is how I'm going to do it. That is not always the most helpful when you're coming in with an idea of how you're going to do something already versus coming and asking what people want. I cannot speak for every person and every tribe and every Indigenous person, so I'm not going to. It's ask the folks in your area what they want, and they also might say, hey, I don't have the capacity to tell you what to do and how to do it. And that's also part of it, right? Is like meeting people where they're at, helping where you can, and also not being overbearing when it's not wanted or needed or helpful at that time. Starting with knowing where you are, who you're around, and how you can uplift, if possible, the people in your area, like that's the first step. But also, again, I think taking in those lessons of language and knowledge and just this different Indigenous worldview versus that linear worldview is, how do you talk about the land? How do you talk about yourself? How do you talk about your approach to things? It's such a critical point. And just changing that mindset and being able to start understanding that, because that'll truly shape everything that you do with how you approach it.
1: Mm.
0: There's all these different steps on how you can kind of absorb and inherit this Indigenous knowledge and not have it in an extractive way, but truly in a guiding way, to where even if you're not Indigenous, you can be guided by the wisdom of like Indigenous knowledge and integrate it in a way where you're not taking someone's per se explicit knowledge, but you're taking the methods of practice and you're going to start learning those things on your own through observation and recognition and just listening. Yeah.
1: Keyword. Thank you so much. Lena, Lily, thank you so much for your time today and for your wonderful work.
2: Thank you. Thanks for having us.
1: Lily Yawsey is the Green Leaders Coordinator for Friends of Tryon Creek and a member of the Navajo Nation. Lena Owls Hicks is the Restoration Programs Coordinator for Friends of Tryon Creek and a member of the Tomolko Coast Miwok Tribe. That's all our time on Radio Indigenous. This episode was produced by Kim Kasher, Michaela Van Kooten, Rhiannon Johnson, Amanda Geer, and Elena Hudgens-Lyle. I'm your favorite cousin, Rosanna Deerchild, coming at you from Winnipeg in Treaty 1 territory. Kinanaskimit Nawa. Egwese.
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1: From the National Newsroom of the Canadian Press, I'm Hannah Stolls. The U.S. Coast Guard is searching for an Ontario air ambulance carrying six people that have gone missing off the coast of the United States. Clarence Togaretz is the operations manager for Hamilton-based Latitude Air Ambulance. He told the Canadian Press the missing aircraft was transporting a patient and their family member from Bermuda to Boston, with four Canadian crew members on board.
2: Currently, their search and rescue efforts are active with the U.S. Coast Guard, some law enforcement agencies, and search and rescue teams. And that's all we know. We have not had any updates at all from anybody.
1: The Coast Guard says air and ground crews are searching for the plane off the coast of Nantucket, southeast of Boston. U.S. President Donald Trump is confirming G7 countries, including the U.K., France, Canada, and Germany, have agreed to unlock 100 million barrels of energy reserves over the next 4 months. ABC's Lama Hassan has the latest.
3: The hope is that as they tap into their own reserves, this will relieve the pressure in the U.S. But analysts say that while this will help in the month of October, given the world uses 30 million barrels of diesel a day, it is just a drop in the ocean.
1: Gas prices have skyrocketed since the U.S.'s war on Ukraine. A Liberal MP from Ontario is expressing concern over escalating violent rhetoric directed at MPs, including the leader of another party. Salma Zahid revealed she now has 24/7 security at her home after a man was filmed setting vehicles on fire outside her Scarborough home in what police believe was an arson attack. She spoke out this week about a newspaper column calling for action against NDP leader Avi Lewis over his views on Israel, which Zahid says puts Lewis at risk. Her comments come after two recent arrests for death threats against Prime Minister Mark Carney, incidents Zahid says are symptoms of a broader problem. Investigators in the United Arab Emirates says an axe-wielding co-pilot who stabbed a Fly Dubai captain mid-flight had been flagged over extremism concerns. Officials confirmed the accused co-pilot, Hammam al-Hammami, has connections to extremist groups and was barred from flying by Oman. The Fly Dubai flight carrying 182 people nearly crashed Wednesday. A new Saturday night hockey broadcast will make its debut for Canadian viewers tonight.
4: With the NHL not returning to CBC's Hockey Night in Canada, Sportsnet is pivoting to a new title, Saturday Night.

0: Night Hockey. The four-game opening slate will feature Ron McLean hosting the panel alongside Kevin Bieksa, Elliot Friedman, and Colby Armstrong. Domestic rights holder Rogers Communications and the CBC didn't renew their sub-licensing agreement for this season. Sportsnet is part of Rogers Sports and Media, which is a subsidiary of Rogers Communications. The CBC plans to broadcast professional women's hockey league games on Hockey Night in Canada this season. Lisa Laporte, The Canadian Press, Toronto.
1: This is The Canadian Press. In sports, there are 13 NHL games on tap today, with six Canadian clubs hitting the ice. The Edmonton Oilers host the Seattle Kraken. The Toronto Maple Leafs are at home to the Ottawa Senators. The Calgary Flames are in Vancouver facing the Canucks. And the Montreal Canadiens visit the Pittsburgh Penguins. The playoff race in the CFL's West Division remains tight as the BC Lions, Saskatchewan Roughriders, Calgary Stampeders, and Winnipeg Blue Bombers jockey for position behind the Edmonton Elks, already playoff bound. The Lions visit the Toronto Argonauts, and the Blue Bombers are in Montreal facing the Alouettes today. The Argos and Alouettes have secured playoff berths in the East. Eight teams remain in the hunt for a World Series title with today's start of the American League and National Division Best of Five series. And Canada's Leila Fernandez is ousted from the China Open Women's Tennis Tournament on a three-set loss in the second round. Fernandez, from Quebec, was coming off a victory in the Singapore Open. From the Canadian Press, I'm Hannah Stolz.
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There we go. That's why it wasn't working. All right. Live radio. Here we go. All right. For the Your Nephew weather across the NBC radio network for the North Central, Northeast, and Northwest. Sunny today. Winds becoming northwest 20 kilometers an hour this afternoon. A high of 15. A few clouds tonight. Fog patches developing after midnight. Winds northwest 20 becoming light this evening. A low of plus 1. Sunny tomorrow. Fog patches dissipating in the morning. A high of 12. For the far north, including Stony Rapids, Uranium City, Fond du Lac, and other parts north, you can expect a mix of sun and cloud with 30% chance of showers today. Winds becoming northwest 20 kilometers an hour early this afternoon, a high of 8. Partly cloudy tonight with a 30% chance of showers this evening, clearing overnight. Fog patches developing after midnight. Winds northwest 20 becoming light this evening, a low of minus 6. A wind chill of minus 8 overnight. Sunny tomorrow, fog patches dissipating in the morning. Winds up to 15 kilometers an hour, a high of 6. With a wind chill of minus 8 in the morning. For parts south, including Prince Albert, Saskatoon, Regina, Meadow Lake, North Battleford, and Yorkton. Just waiting for it to reload here. There we go. Make sure it's got today's sunny. Yes, sunny today. Winds northwest 30, gusting to 50, a high of 17. Clear tonight, becoming partly cloudy this evening. Winds northwest 20, becoming light this evening, a low of 0. A mix of sun and cloud tomorrow, becoming sunny in the morning, a high of 17 degrees. I'm Thunderbolt Hope here with you all across the NBC radio network. 89.9 in LaRonge, 88.1 in Prince Albert, 89.9 in La Loche. And this is your Saturday Classic Rock Block. All running through until 1 p.m. Let's take you back all the way back to 1998. It is The Offspring and Pretty Fly for a White Guy. I don't know if you remember 1998. This song was huge. Like, this song was everywhere. So let's take you back to the late 90s. Pretty Fly for a White Guy on NBC.

0: 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A shot of Thunderbolt. That's Thunderbolt Hope.
1: 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From Big Shiny Tunes 1, if you can believe it, I'm Mother Earth and One More Astronaut on NBC.

0: everybody. 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
2: 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Yeah.

0: Kiss from 1991 and Domino here on your NBC Classic Rock Block. Tonight, Saturday, October 3rd at the E.A. 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
4: Thunderbolt Hope here with you live from the Napoleon T. Gardner Broadcast Center in La Ronge, Saskatchewan. Hope you're having a wonderful Saturday so far. Pretty pleasant weather outside here in the Lac La Ronge area. Even with the chillier temperatures overnight, it is currently 13 degrees. We're having a nice time out, nice and sunny. As you know, this is the classic rock block for the Saturday from 12 to 1. And I figure let's go all the way back to some real throwback rock and roll. We'll go take you back to 1957, Little Richard and Lucille here on NBC.

0: Chubby Checker from 1962 and The Twist here on the Classic Rock Block. The really classic rock block in this case. We got one more rock and roll classic for you from 1959, re-released 1962. It's the Isley Brothers. Isley Brothers? Isley Brothers. And Shout, parts 1 and 2 on NBC.
1: Well,
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6: 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We have sunny skies expected today, winds becoming northwest 20 kilometers an hour this afternoon, a high of 15. A few clouds tonight, fog patches developing after midnight, winds northwest 20 kilometers an hour, becoming light this evening, a low of plus one. Then sunny tomorrow, fog patches dissipating in the morning, a high of 12. For the far north, including Uranium City, Black Lake, Stony Rapids, Wollaston, Points North, and Key Lake, a mix of sun and cloud today with a 30% chance of showers. Winds becoming northwest 20 kilometers an hour early this afternoon, a high of 8. Partly cloudy tonight with the 30% chance of showers this evening, clearing overnight, fog patches developing after midnight. Winds northwest 20 kilometers an hour becoming light this evening, a low of minus 6 with a wind chill of minus 8 overnight. It'll be a wind chill of minus 8 in the morning tomorrow as well. It'll be sunny with fog patches dissipating in the morning. Winds up to 15 kilometers an hour and eventually a high of 6 degrees. For parts south, including Prince Albert, Saskatoon, Regina, Meadow Lake, North Battleford, and Yorkton, sunny today. Winds northwest 30 kilometers an hour, gusting to 50, a high of 17. Clear tonight, becoming partly cloudy this evening. The winds then dying down to 20 kilometers an hour, and that'll become even lighter through the evening, a low of 0. A mix of sun and cloud tomorrow, becoming sunny in the morning, a high of 17 degrees. Checking in around the region, Stony Rapids mainly sunny and 8 degrees. Uranium City, the cold spot this hour at plus 6. Collins Bay, 10 degrees. Buffalo Narrows, sunny and 10. Meadow Lake, mainly sunny and 12. North Battleford, sunny and 13 degrees. Flin Flon, mainly sunny and tied for the hot spot this hour. Flin Flon, Regina, and Yorkton, all sunny and 15 degrees. Saskatoon, mainly sunny and 14. Waskasoo is 13. Prince Albert, mainly sunny and 14 degrees. And here in the gorgeous Lac La Ronge area, it is sunny and plus 13. I'm Thunderbolt Hope here with you all across the MBC radio network. 89.9 in La Ronge, 90.3 in Regina, 93.5 in Maquaseguehegan. Sorry about coughing there for a second. I'm sounding better than I was. I was sounding like a garburator pretty much all this week, but boy, we were just going through it, just coughing, sneezing, hacking, wheezing, all kinds of stuff happening this week in our house. So I am mostly better now, as I'd said, or at least I'm sounding mostly better, but I'll try my best not to hack and cough and sound real gross. Fortunately, I can't, you know, send germs through the radio or anything like that, and I'm all alone here in the building, so things should be all right, but I'll keep sanitizing and drinking water, and by golly, we'll recover yet. All right, I've got a little three-pack here, as it were, so we're going to do some car

theme tunes. We're going to start with Keith Cicola from 1994 and Indian Car. We're going to go then to 1985 Montreal's Gino Vannelli and Black Cars. And we'll close it out from 1984 The Cars with You Might Think. So Car, Cars, and Cars coming up, starting with Keith Cicola and Indian Car on MBC.

0: From 1984, The Cars and You Might Think here on NBC. Certified karaoke classic. If you're at a karaoke event and you don't know what song to do, just go ahead and do that one. Always a hit. Before that, we had Black Cars and Gino Vannelli. And before that, Indian Car and Keith Cicola here on NBC's Classic Rock Block. We'll be kicking off the Thunderbolt Throwback, classic hip-hop, rap, and R&B at the 1 o'clock hour. If you are in the Lac La Ronge area, there's still time to get in on day two of the Bobby Bird Memorial Gospel Jamboree. That's taking place at the JRMCC. That's running until 6 p.m. tonight. There's free food, lots of door prizes, and 50-50 draws. That's sponsored by the Lac La Ronge Indian Band, Montreal Lake Cree Nation, and Peter Ballantyne Cree Nation. Again, the Bobby Bird Memorial Gospel Jamboree happening from now until 6 p.m. on the JRMCC on the Far Reserve. We'll be back with more classic rock after these messages.
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6: 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This is your Thunderbolt throwback, classic hip-hop, rap, and R&B running through until the 2 p.m. hour. 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

0: We'll throw back on NBC. Hope you're having a great Saturday out there. The Powhatan Wellness Center, in partnership with LLRIB Health Services Cultural Department and North Sask Victim Services, present the Sisters in Spirit Awareness Walk, honoring our missing and murdered Indigenous women, girls, and Two-Spirit or gender diverse people, MMIWG2S+, October 5th, 2026. The honor song will be by the New Dawn Drum Group. The gathering will begin at 10:30 a.m. at the LLRIB office parking lot, including registration and t-shirt giveaways, with 150 t-shirts available. The walk will begin at 11 a.m. sharp to the LLRIB Urban Reserve downtown. Chili and Bannock lunch to follow. For more information, contact Jordan Bird at 306-420-8909. That's Jordan Bird at 306-420-8909. For more information on the Sisters in Spirit Awareness Walk, October 5th, 2026, brought to you by the Powhatan Wellness Center in partnership with LLRIB Health Services Cultural Department and North Sask Victim Services. 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
0: 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The Northeast, including Sandy Bay, Pelican Narrows, Creighton, Flin Flon, Deschambault Lake, and Jan Lake. And the Northwest, including Beauval, Buffalo Narrows, Isle of Cross, La Loche, Patchenac, Turner Lake, and Dillon. Sunny today, winds becoming northwest 20 kilometers an hour through the afternoon, a high of 15. A few clouds tonight, fog patches developing after midnight, winds northwest 20 becoming light this evening, a low of plus 1. Sunny tomorrow.

Fog patches dissipating in the morning, a high of 12 degrees. For the far north, including Uranium City, Black Lake, Stony Rapids, Wollaston, Points North, Key Lake, Southend, Reindeer Lake, Kineseo, Co-op Point, Brabant Lake, Cree Lake, and Lac Brochet, Manitoba. A mix of sun and cloud today with a 30% chance of showers. Winds becoming northwest 20 kilometers an hour early this afternoon, a high of 8. Partly cloudy tonight with a 30% chance of showers this evening, clearing overnight. Fog patches developing after midnight. Winds northwest 20 kilometers an hour becoming light this evening, a low of minus 6 with a wind chill of minus 8 overnight. Sunny tomorrow, fog patches dissipating in the morning, winds up to 15 kilometers an hour. That wind chill of minus 8 will continue through the morning, but eventually you'll get to a high of 6 degrees. For parts south, including Prince Albert, Saskatoon, Regina, Meadow Lake, North Battleford, and Yorkton. Sunny today, winds northwest 30, gusting to 50, a high of 17. Clear tonight, becoming partly cloudy this evening. Winds northwest 20, becoming light this evening, a low of 0. Then a mix of sun and cloud tomorrow, becoming sunny in the morning with a high of 17 degrees. 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

0: 2015 Mob Bounce and All My Relations out of BC. Our next artist is Moosomin First Nation's own Kara Jade with Shame on You from 2016, 10 years old this year. And it is your Venice House Prince Albert homegrown tune this hour.
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4: 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Sunny today, winds becoming northwest 20 kilometers an hour this afternoon, a high of 15 degrees. A few clouds tonight, fog patches developing after midnight, winds northwest 20 kilometers an hour, becoming light this evening, a low of plus one. It's time to start thinking about bringing the plants in if you haven't already. Sunny tomorrow, fog patches dissipating in the morning, a high of 12 degrees. For the far north, including Uranium City, Black Lake, Stony Rapids, Wollaston, Points North, and Key Lake, a mix of sun and cloud today with a 30% chance of showers. Winds becoming northwest 20 kilometers an hour early this afternoon, a high of 8. Partly cloudy tonight with a 30% chance of showers this evening, clearing overnight. Fog patches developing after midnight. Winds northwest 20 kilometers an hour, becoming light through the evening, a low of minus 6 with a wind chill of minus 8 overnight. That wind chill of minus 8 will continue through to tomorrow morning. It'll be a sunny day tomorrow. Fog patches dissipating in the morning. Winds up to 15 kilometers an hour, a high of 6 degrees. Four parts south, including Prince Albert, Saskatoon, Regina, Meadow Lake, North Battleford, and Yorkton. Sunny today, winds northwest 30 gusting to 50, a high of 17 degrees. Clear tonight, becoming partly cloudy this evening. Winds northwest 20 kilometers an hour, becoming light this evening, a low of 0. A mix of sun and cloud tomorrow, becoming sunny in the morning, a high of 17 degrees. Checking in all around the region, Stony Rapids is cloudy and 10 degrees. Uranium City, the cold spot this hour at plus 7. Collins Bay reporting 10 degrees. Buffalo Narrows sunny and 12. Meadow Lake and North Battleford and Flin Flon, all of those are sunny and 15 degrees. Sunny and 15 degrees as well in Saskatoon. Regina mainly sunny and 16. Yorkton, the hot spot this hour, sunny and plus 17 degrees. Waskasoo is 14 degrees, Prince Albert sunny and 16, and here in the gorgeous Lac La Ronge area, it is mainly sunny and 14 degrees. Sorry, a little snotty there. Pardon me, still recovering from a week of illness, but I'm doing my best. Thunderbolt Hope here with you all across the MBC radio network, 89.9 in La Ronge, 88.1 in Prince Albert, and 89.9 in Meadow Lake. We're going to kick off an installment of Thunderbolt Hope and the Lost Treasures in a minute, but tonight, of course, very exciting in Prince Albert, Saskatchewan at the E.A. Rawlinson Center for the Arts. Tonight is the 4th Annual Saskatchewan Indigenous Music Association Awards, gathering to celebrate Saskatchewan's best in Indigenous music with awards in gospel, rock, hip-hop, youth, and more. I'll go over the awards and the nominees in a minute. And, of course, featured special guest Canadian singer George Canyon. Tickets are still available at the EA Rawlinson Center box office or by purchasing them online at earc.ca. That's earc.ca. Pulling up the list of nominees, if I can just... There we go. Got to switch over into that. All right. So, taken from the Saskatchewan Indigenous Indigenous Music Facebook page, of course. We have tonight, the nominees for the Country Roots Artist of the Year are Daryl Anderson, JJ LaValle, Terry Ann Strongarm, Sabelle Martel, and Jared Lee. The Emerging Artist of the Year, the contenders are Aaron Berland, Former Lovers, Half Seas Over, Coyote, and Sammy. The Fans' Choice Award nominees are Daryl

Carol Anderson, Former Lovers, Jared Lee, J.J. LaValle, Coyote, Melody Gleam, Nige B, Sabelle Martel, Smokey Campbell, and Terry Ann Strongarm. Female Artist of the Year, your nominees, Melody Gleam, Sabelle Martel, Shannon Elizabeth, and Terry Ann Strongarm. The Gospel Artists of the Year, the nominations are Biz Nico, Daniel James, and the Sundance Brass. Rock, Heavy Metal, Blues Person or Group of the Year, we have the Former Lovers, Smokey Campbell, Coyote, Melody Gleam, and Trey Morgan. Instrumentalist of the Year, J.J. LaValle, John Jr. Charles, Joseph DeJarlais, or Travis Beatty. Male Performing Artist of the Year, the nominees are Daryl Anderson, Jared Lee, J.J. LaValle, Ray the Nihilist, or Smokey Campbell. Rap, Hip Hop, or Electronic Artist of the Year, Former Lovers, J.J., Nige B., Patrick Moonbird, and Ray the Nihilist. The Youth Artist of the Year, Anika Jonasson, Finley Gardner, Gunnar Sparvier, Juliana Parento, or Zoe McGowan. And of course, the Song of the Year. The nominee contenders, Daryl Anderson's I'm a Lucky Man, The Former Lover's Still Human, Jared Lee featuring Ashley Ghostkeeper with Too Good to Be True, J.J. LaValle's Where the Crickets Sing, or Joey Fresh featuring Chase Sinclair, The Point of View. All of that will be decided tonight, as well as a special performance by George Kenyon, the featured artist. All of that tonight at the E.A. Rawlinson Performing Center for the Arts. That is a game. 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Rawlinson Center box office for the 4th Annual Saskatchewan Indigenous Music Association Awards. All right. In the meantime, we've got a couple hours for you of less heard music is one of the best ways to describe this segment. So if you're unfamiliar with Thunderbolt Hope and the Lost Treasures, I'm Thunderbolt Hope here with you. Good afternoon. And what we do is reverse search the entire system, our entire catalog of songs. There's what we refer to as metadata, which is data about data. And that includes things like titles, artists, length of the song, recording year, that all of that fun stuff. And one of the things that we track in it is the last played date and time. So we reverse search the entire catalog by the last played date. We've got songs here that haven't been played in well over 3 years. And that's no reflection on the songs, as far as we know, because we're just constantly adding songs, right? Like there's, you know, new music coming in every week. There's stuff being requested. There's stuff, you know, if a song comes in, even if it's really good, if you don't know we have it and you don't ask for it, and then, you know, we end up not playing it because we've got classic country, classic rock, classic hip-hop. We've got all these different segments. It's very easy for really good tunes to get lost in the shuffle and just sort of fall their way down. So we found a lot of really good music by doing this, because, of course, it was good enough to be added in the first place. So we've also, you know, ran into a couple stinkers here and there. But generally speaking, we end up finding some pretty good tunes, find out some interesting music, and things that we haven't heard. And, I mean, that's the royal we, too. I have not heard most of these songs. Like, they predate my time with the station. I don't know what they sound like. You don't know what they sound like. Let us all find out together what these tunes sound like. Starting with a 2023 track from Parker McCollum, it is Stoned here on NBC. Let's give it a whirl. I cry when-

Parker McCollum from 2023 and Stoned here on Thunderbolt Hope and the Lost Treasures. Okay, so Parker McCollum, as you know, American country singer-songwriter, but that one, there is one very modern trapping there when it got to the end chorus, right, where it did the big stop for a beat and then kicked back in. But otherwise, for the rest of that song, I'd say the closest comparable actually is the rock songwriting of the mid-1990s, and particularly I'm thinking of Oasis's Champagne Supernova, right? There's that declining chords in the middle of the partway through, but also that guitar noodling right at the end and that wall of sound approach throughout. Like, you hear it sort of kicking in the second verse, but then when you get to the chorus and it really expands, I think that's the closest comparable that comes to mind. So I wouldn't say that's, you know, even country necessarily. Like, I can see how it would fit within the pop country framework, but that's really, really more of a mid-90s rock song to my mind. Anyway, that's part of the fun as we play these and we see what we all make of them. All right, this next one is from all the way back in 2018, last played in September of 2023. Nicole Ray and That's What You Get, Boy. I don't know the pronunciation on that, like That's What You Get, Boy, or That's What You Get, Boy, or I don't know yet. Let's find out.

Nicole Rayan, That's What You Get, Boy, on NBC. It's not her best. I say that with appreciation. She's got a couple of really good tunes. That one's really more, not to say compressed, but it doesn't cover as much sonic territory as some of her other really good tunes. Like, a couple of years before that, she'd put out the song Dig, which is really good. You've probably heard it before, like, when I dig. Sorry if I'm not singing very well today because I've been coughing all week, but that one's, you know, really, like, it covers more in terms of chord progression, in terms of, like, space. And she actually had one a couple of years later, Broken Boys, that was, you know, to my mind, a way more dynamic song than the one we just heard, which it never really quite pulls you in, you know? Like, there's not that much variance between the chorus and the verses. There's not that much to build. There's, you know, not that much really happening. I know that sounds incredibly harsh, but, you know, that's coming from a place of, you know, actually, it's my show. Why not? Let's play Broken Boys. This one's just 2 years later, but you can immediately tell, holy smokes, there's a lot more going on, right? So, yeah, let's do that one. And, you know, compare and contrast against the song you just heard, right? If you remember what we just listened to. Whereas this one from 2020, and, you know, I've said this before, 2020 was a weird time to be trying to release music with everything else going on. But here is Nicole Ray's Broken Boys for comparison on Thunderbolt Hope and the Lost Treasures. We haven't played this one in a while either, so here's a chance.

From 2020, Nicole Ray and Broken Boys on NBC. See, that one's so much better. Like, that one just explodes out of the gate when you hit to the chorus. Just boom, everything happening at once. And, like, you hear everything so well, right? The production values in that couple of years just jump so dramatically. You can hear what the bass is doing, the banjo's doing, the drums, the guitar, everything. And it covers so much more chord progression and ground than the last one we'd heard, right? There's just, man, what a good tune. All right, so you get what I was going at, right, with the other one when I was thinking about, well, it's no Broken Boys, it's no Dig, but man, that's a good tune. All right, so we'll do one more here before we take a break for some messages and announcements. This one, remember I was saying I wasn't sure about, you know, the intent behind the pronunciation on That's What You Get, Boy. Similarly, this one is from 2023, Joy Oladokun with Noah Kayon and We're All Gonna Die. Is that like, oh, we're all gonna die? Or is that like, we're all gonna die? I don't know yet. Let's find out here on NBC.

Joyola don't come with Noah Cowan, and we're all gonna die on NBC. So that's how it ended up being, is we're all gonna die. There you go. Very jaunty, very Pavement. If you are in the Lac La Ronge area tomorrow, October 4th, from 4 to 6:30 p.m., come on down to the Fire Hall. The La Ronge Regional Fire Department is having an open house with a free barbecue, haul and truck tours, demos, recruitment table, and swag station items available for purchase. Again, that is the La Ronge Regional Fire Department open house, running at the Fire Hall from 4 to

0: to 6:30 p.m. tomorrow, October 4th. We'll be back with more Unheard Tunes after these messages.
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1: 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A shot of Thunderbolt. That's Thunderbolt Hope.
0: Thunderbolt Hope here with you on a gorgeous Saturday afternoon for another installment of Thunderbolt Hope and the Lost Treasures. We've reverse searched the entire catalog by the last played date. We are playing songs that haven't been played on the station in at least a good few years, and we're all finding out together what they sound like. This next one's got a lot of people involved in it by the looks of it. A 2017 release from Alan Walker and the Digital Farm Animals featuring Noah Cyrus. It's All Falls Down on NBC.

0: Alan Walker, Digital Farm Animals, and Noah Cyrus with All Falls Down here on Thunderbolt Hope and the Lost Treasures. This will take a minute to explain, so bear with me. But that was 2017, right? And so obviously, like, that EDM kind of trop house sound is very of its era, right? Like, that was, you know, Zedd, Walk Off the Earth. That was kind of the big sound going on. Whereas 5 or 10 years ago, you know, the big thing with, you know, pop songwriting and like the sound of the moment was what's now being kind of referred to as stomp, clap, hey, right? But that sort of folk influenced, you know, inspirational pop kind of deal. And really, that last song wasn't that different from what you would be doing if you were doing the stomp, clap, hey, right? Like, it had that dun, dun, dun, dun, and then the inspirational kind of music. Da, da, da, da, da, da, da, da. You could just as easily have been like the hey, right? Like, so that same, like, you could change, you know, nothing else about the song, right? Keep the same tempo, keep the same chord progressions, keep the same, you know, vocal lines, all of that. But you absolutely could do it as like an Of Monsters and Men tune and not have anyone question it at all. So some things, I guess, are just maybe consistent throughout, you know, writing for the pop sensibilities of an era. And what changes is the trappings around how you express the tune, right? So what would the 2026 sound be right now? Probably a hip-hop beat and country banjos or something, right? But you wouldn't actually need to really tweak if you've had like a half a song written and it's been sitting in your drawer for 10 years, 15 years, you could just as easily pull it out and do it now with those as you would have 10 years ago with the, you know, the trop house beat and the bah, bah, bah, and all that, you know, keyboard fun. Of course, nowadays, you know, you do get to just do whatever you like. We can talk later, and we will, about the fracturization of what they called the monoculture, right? That used to have, you know, 2 radio stations, 3 television stations. Ed Sullivan would get 40 million people watching him because it was either him or the news, right? Whereas now you have so many options at any different time. You can listen to any song from any time, in any era, in any genre, from anywhere in the world, and it makes it trickier to then say, look for a commonality of something that, oh, you know, we'll all have heard of. And, you know, I'll expand on that later when we get to that that section of the show. But our next song, also from 2017, is from Shaunavon, Saskatchewan's Hunter Brothers, and so it is our Venice House Prince Albert homegrown tune this hour. Venice House Pizza.
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Rose, Creighton, Flin Flon, Deschambeau Lake, and Jan Lake, and the Northwest, including Beauval, Buffalo Narrows, Isle of Cross, La Loche, Patchenac, Turner Lake, and Dillon. Sunny today, winds becoming northwest 20 kilometers an hour this afternoon, a high of 15. A few clouds tonight, fog patches developing after midnight, winds northwest 20 becoming light this evening, a low of plus 1. Sunny tomorrow, fog patches dissipating in the morning, a high of 12 degrees. For the far north, including Uranium City, Black Lake, Stony Rapids, Wollaston, Points North, Key Lake, South End, Reindeer Lake, Kineseo, Co-op Point, Brabant Lake, Cree Lake, and Lac Brochet, Manitoba. A mix of sun and cloud today with a 30% chance of showers. Winds becoming northwest 20 kilometers an hour through the afternoon, a high of 8. Partly cloudy tonight with a 30% chance of showers this evening, clearing overnight. Fog patches developing after midnight. Winds northwest 20 kilometers an hour, becoming light through the evening, a low of minus 6 with a wind chill of minus 8 overnight. Sunny tomorrow with fog patches dissipating in the morning. Winds up to 15 kilometers an hour, a high of 6 with that same wind chill of minus 8 in the morning. For parts south, including Prince Albert, Saskatoon, Regina, Meadow Lake, North Battleford, and Yorkton, sunny today, winds northwest 30 gusting to 50, a high of 17. Clear tonight, becoming partly cloudy this evening, winds northwest 20 becoming light this evening, a low of 0. A mix of sun and cloud tomorrow, becoming sunny in the morning, a high of 17 degrees. I'm Thunderbolt Hope here with you all across the MBC radio network, 89.9 in LaRonde, 90.3 in Regina, 92.9 in Yorkton, and we are playing the Lost Treasures all the way through until 4 p.m. We've reverse searched the entire catalog by the last played date, and we're playing some songs that haven't been played in a few years, like this next one. It is from 2021, a band called The Marias, or an act called The Marias. The song is titled Hush. It's not labeled as a Deep Purple cover, so it probably isn't. You know, like, na na na na na na na. I mean, maybe it is. I don't know yet. Let's find out. From 2021, The Marias, from the album Cinema, and Hush on NBC.

The Marias and Hush on NBC. That was a fun little tune. Got some good syncopation to it. Got a slinky kind of vibe. All right, our next song. Have I ever heard this one? It is the Rolling Stones. It's from 1994, which I guess would be Voodoo Lounge. Out of Tears. I have no idea. Let's give it a whirl. I've never heard this song before in my life.

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2: All right, our next track, I actually remember hearing this one, and I remember liking it. Let's give it a whirl. We Dessay and New Villainy on NBC.

Watch a fake sleep, burn face freak, and Voorhees jumping canoe seats. Spitting feats viciously, working hard religiously, real athlete with fleets of competition, face me in between the cleats. I swear I've nothing to eat, I swear I've nothing to teach, monk man with

We They Say, a new villainy on NBC. I was right. That's really good. I like that a lot. All right, we've got a random trio here. John Legend, Nas, and Floyd Pika. It's Tomorrow from 2022 on NBC.

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7: 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This is Hour 2 of Thunderbolt Hope of the Lost Treasures, running through until Jeff Woods and the Indigenous Music Countdown at 4 p.m. sharp. We are playing the songs that have gone the longest without being played in the system, so we've reverse searched by last played date. We've got songs that haven't been played since 2023, actually. So I don't know what most of these sound like. Chances are they're new to you as well. Let's all go through them together and find out what we can find out. This next one is from Francel, 2023. The album is Francel Time, and the song is Let Time Go By on NBC. Let's give it a whirl.

Francel from 2023 and Let Time Go By on Thunderbolt Hope and the Lost Treasures. I like that one. That's got a real solid Cowboy Bebop vibe to it, if you know what I'm talking about with that one. I liked the instrumentation. I liked the balance. The vocal delivery was really good. Yeah, really good song there. I was checking out who she is because I'd put it into my old Shazam app there to look it up later, and was the 47th person to look it up since it came out in 2023, so I figured I'd do some research into her. Apparently from Dieppe, New Brunswick. Actually, the third sentence on her website says, known worldwide for her exceptional yodeling ability, Francel headlined World Yodel Day in South Korea, earning global recognition for a skill few artists possess. I worry I'm going to have the phrase World Yodel Day in South Korea rattling around in my head for probably the rest of the show. Kind of like Hockey Night in Canada, but it's World Yodel Day in South Korea. Oh, I'm going to have to... Is it always in South Korea? I'm going to have to look that up later. All right. before I get too deep down the World Yodel Day in South Korea rabbit hole, let's move on to our next song. It is Calgary's Baby Buckskin from 2020 and Muskeg Blues here on NBC. That's a good opening. Really moody. I love the organ.

Baby Buckskin from 2020, Muskeg Blues here on NBC. That was really good. Everything about that, the decisions were perfect as far as I'm concerned. Deux points, as they say on Eurovision. I really like the way it picked up partway through as well. The musicians were all game for it. The vocals are excellent. The production's really well done. What more can you ask for? You knew I was going to look into this. World Yodel Day in South Korea is August 8th of each year. Founded in 2013 by Peter Lim, South Korean yodel enthusiast and yodeler in chief. I had no idea. The things we learn. You learn something new every day. Look forward to that next year, I guess. August 8th will be the 14th anniversary since it was founded in 2013. Well, clearly I'm going to have to do some more research into this. He'd written a theme song, apparently. I'm not going to play it. I'm not going to... Now there's a song that's not in our system anywhere. World Yodel Day. My goodness. I mean, why not? Go for it. Yeah, no, if you can. I can only, like, kind of, sort of, right? Like, hey, well, I can't now. I've got the worst cold you can imagine. All right. Just thinking about it is blowing my throat out here. All right, let me stick to what I'm doing in the meantime, which is playing some songs we haven't played in a while. This one, released in 2023, G.R. Grit and Tessa Ballas from the album Prisms, Turning It Up. Let's give it a try.

G.R. Grit and Tessa Ballas with Turning It Up from 2023 on NBC. I really liked that. I really like the way that the bass, you know, obviously it starts off great and then it throws you that curveball into the first verse, like the boodle-doo-doo-doo. That was really good. I've checked him out or them out because I was the, let me double check here, 1700th person to Shazam that one, give or take. Juno Award winning G.R. Grit, born and raised on Robinson Huron territory in Northern Ontario, Canada, reflecting their two-spirit, queer, non-binary, and mixed Anishinaabe experience, intertwining personal narratives with social and political commentary. That was a really good track. I'm gonna look that one up again. I'll probably play it again tomorrow because I like finding music and then continuing to play it. All right, before we get to our next scheduled break for advertisements and messages and such, we've got a 2015 single from Jason Blaine. It is Spotlight. Let's give it a whirl on NBC.

0: Jason Blaine and Spotlight from 2015 here on NBC. That was a fun little romp there. I like the guitar tune, the tone on the guitar, like the shimmering one that they started off with. I like the kind of whoa backing vocals they brought in about halfway through the song. Yeah, good little tune. All right, let me read off this here. Pamiska Tourism invites you to mark down your calendar October 9th, 2026 at 11 a.m. The Monument Unveiling, Battle of Duck Lake Monument. There will be speakers, storytelling, a light meal, and warm drinks. Again, Pamiska Tourism is hosting the Battle of Duck Lake Monument Unveiling October 9th, 2026, 11 a.m. at the Battle of Duck Lake Monument. We'll be back after these messages.
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0: Our next track is from Oklahoma-based Cherokee artist Ava Rose Johnson from 2022, There's a Boy on MBC.

0: Ava Rose Johnson, Cherokee artist from Oklahoma, and There's a Boy, the 2022 release here on NBC. Apparently, looking into the song there, she was 19 years old when this song came out, which, you know, explains the focus on after school and holding hands and all that fun stuff. The verses are a little undercooked lyrically, but the chorus is fantastic, right? The way it opens up, the way it swells, that sort of, you know, shimmering, yearning kind of production aspect to it. The guitar solo was towering. Like, that's an amazing guitar solo out of nowhere after that second verse. So that was, yeah, I like that. What a neat song. All right. This is going to sound strange on a show that is themed entirely around playing the songs that have gone the longest without being played, but we have a Black Rain double shot for you, in fact. Now, I did wonder about this because, you know, it's had a Black Rain song at the top and then one a little below that and thought, well, that's odd. But it turns out we have about 40 Black Rain tracks in our songs. Like, we added the whole albums. We've got them all ready to go. So it makes sense, you know, if these aren't the ones that usually get requested, that they'd, you know, slide further back in the old chronology there. So let's give them a try. We've got for our double shot here, we'll have My Heart from 2010's Under the Gun, and then we'll have Don't Tell Me It's Over from their 2007 album $100 Hickey. One hasn't been played since 2023, one hasn't been played since 2024, so let's play them both now on your MBC Double Shot.
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0: Black Rain and My Heart from the 2010 album Under the Gun on NBC, the first of our Black Rain double shot this hour. It's good, you know, don't get me wrong, but I get why it hasn't really been requested or played as often is because, of course, 2016, not that, you know, long in the grand scheme of things after that, with their album Viper Club Medic Men is when Crazy comes out, right? And if you're looking for sort of an anthemic, you know, hold up your lighters, sing along kind of song, absolutely you're going to go with Crazy over that one. So I totally get it. Again, nothing wrong with the song necessarily per se, got good vibes to it, you know, got that chill experience. But between the two, which one would you pick, right? All right, let's do the second of our two here in your NBC double shot.
1: 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This kind of trouble's lots of fun. Double trouble.
0: From 2007's $100 Hickey, this is Black Rain and Don't Tell Me It's Over on NBC. We'll get there.

0: The second of our Black Rain Double Shot, Don't Tell Me It's Over, from 2007 here on Thunderbolt Hope and the Lost Treasures. You can really feel the mid-1990s grunge inspirations in that one. You know, like the very, if you think about the first Foo Fighters album, which Dave Grohl just recorded by himself and then, you know, retroactively added some Foo Fighters to the band so that he'd be able to tour on the album. That loud, quiet, loud balance was very big through the 1990s. And of course, it is still now, right? Like right to the present day in terms of rock music songwriting. Yeah, you absolutely feel that through there. Perfectly cromulent song, as they claim originally innovated on The Simpsons, the word cromulent. All right, we'll be back after these messages.
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0: All right, next up, we've got a couple of 2015 tracks for you that haven't been played in a good few years. Our next one is from artist Alex Runyons and the album South of the City, 2015. This is Passenger Seat on MBC.

Alex Runyon's from 2015 and Passenger Seat here on NBC. We're just looking him up in the meantime. He's from Kipling, Saskatchewan, so local boy. Well, local in the Saskatchewan context, like, you know, a little further away from L'Orange, perhaps. But yeah, perfectly good little tune. I really like the backing vocals that they had in there. It's not for me. I'll put it that way, right? Like, you know, and we've run into this before where a song can be, you know, totally well performed, everything's fine. It's just, you know, it's like my wife's more of a Grey's Anatomy fan than I am, you know? Like, that's the kind of song that would play right at the end when they're when Dr. Grey's talking about whatever the heck it is she talks about at the end of those, like trying to draw life lessons out of the events of the episode, you know? So that one, if you liked it, go for it, right? That's not my style, but I recognize, I appreciate the craft behind it. And, you know, everything was performed well, is what it is. All right. Next one from 2015, Inanimate Objects is the album. The artist is Atlas Genius, and the song is Stockholm. Let's give it a try.

0: Adelaide, Australia's Atlas Genius, and Stockholm, on NBC. It's fine. I'll preface it by saying that, but it's less than the sum of its parts, if you understand me, right? Like, it's got that kind of, you know, tail end indie sleaze, you know, bass and drums to it. But then the like early riff, the guitar riff is kind of obviously just Everybody Wants to Rule the World by Tears for Fears. I don't know. It doesn't really come together. All right, we'll be right back.
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Johnny Cash and Big River here on NBC. We've got a couple more big acts to close out here. We'll have a 21 Pilots song coming up, but in the meantime, Britney Spears and Slumber Party featuring Tinashe, and then next will be My Blood with 21 Pilots. 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

0: 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A young Indigenous girl navigates growing up in a world where imagination is survival, trauma and comedy embrace, and spiritual grandmothers show up just in time. 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
3: Tatse, Buzu, Anin. What's up, music fans, and welcome to the Indigenous Music Countdown for the week of October 3rd, 2026. I'm your host, Jeff Woods, and it's great to be with you as we begin a new week in exploring today's best new Indigenous music. Over the next 2 hours, we're going to hear 28 songs from the IMC's Top 40 lineup. This week, we're excited to introduce you to three new songs. So let's get this week's IMC chart moving along all the way to this week's number one track. Starting things off this week, we've got Mariam, a Cree-Algerian singer-songwriter from the Cree Nation of Chisasibi. Born and raised in Montreal, after stepping away from music to focus on family and motherhood, Mariam is now entering an exciting new chapter. Her 2022 collaboration with Mad Mac, Find My Love, reached number one here on the IMC and top three on the CBC Music's Top 20. In 2026, she officially returned with Never Let Me Go and followed her latest Afrobeat-inspired How You Been as she continues rediscovering and redefining her sound. Here is Mariam with How You Been, new this week at number 40, here on the Indigenous Music Countdown.

Once again, at number 40 this week, it's Maryam with How You Been here on the IMC. Cheryl Chevallard is a Cree country rock artist who hails from Cranberry Portage, Manitoba. Cheryl has been writing for 26 years, receiving her first guitar from her parents at age 13. Growing up, she claims her biggest influences were both her parents and her music teachers. Having been through many musical adventures throughout the years, she's back with her new track, Why You Breakin' My Heart. Here is Sherry Chevallard with Why You Breakin' My Heart, new at number 39 this week, here on the Indigenous Music Countdown.

Once again, that was Cheryl Chevalier with Why You Breaking My Heart at the number 39 spot here on the IMC. Our next new track is by Shawnee Kish. A four-time Juno-nominated and 2026 CCMA-nominated Mohawk country artist from Edmonton, Alberta. Bringing powerhouse vocals, raw storytelling, and a bold new perspective to country music. Blending raw honesty with rock-edge country energy, Shawnee delivers commanding live performances and an unmistakable voice that captivates audiences. Here is Shawnee Kish with Ride the River, new at number 38 this week, here on the Indigenous Music Countdown.

Once again, at number 38, that's Shawnee Kish with Ride the River here on the IMC. Next up on the chart, we have J.J. LaValle. A Métis country artist originally from St. Amber Rose, Manitoba, now based in Saskatoon, Saskatchewan. His 2023 album, Rebirth, is a testament to his artistic journey, with tracks like Young Man, Good Métis Man, and Take Me Home offering reflections on renewal and perseverance. This album earned him Male Artist of the Year at the 2023 Saskatchewan Indigenous Music Awards and two honors at the 2024 Saskatchewan Indigenous Music Awards. Recently, at the 2025 Saskatchewan Indigenous Music Awards, he was again named Male Artist of the Year. Here is J.J. LaValle with Where the Crickets Sing, moving up from number 40 to number 37 here on the Indigenous Music Countdown.

0: Once again, that was J.J. LaValle with Where the Crickets Sing at number 37 this week here on the IMC. 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
0: 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Once again, I'm your host, Jeff Woods, journeying with you through the IMC's Top 40 chart. The IMC crew would like to give a big shout-out to everyone listening on Daybreak Star Radio Network in Seattle, Washington. Up next on the chart, we have Samaya, a Mohawk pop artist who hails from Six Nations, now based in Toronto, Ontario. Through cinematic lyrics and emotionally charged performances, Samaya explores resilience, defiance, and independence. Think Kate Bush.

His artfulness, Dolly Parton's vocal harmonies, filtered through the mind of a Mohawk rebel blazing an unmarked trail. Moving up to number 36 this week, it's Samaya with North Star here on the Indigenous Music Countdown.

Once again, that was Samaya with North Star at the number 36 spot this week here on the IMC. Next up on the chart, we have Gunk Simone, a high-energy fuzz rock trio led by guitarist and vocalist Jeremy Paul, who is from Terrace, BC, Tsimshian territory. Inspired by the powerful and transformative nature of the waterspout, their music's sound is rooted in pre-colonial rhythms and melodies. Here is Gunk Simone with Capayan, moving up to number 35 this week here on the Indigenous Music Countdown.

Once again, that was Gunk Simone with Capayan at the number 35 spot here on the IMC. Next up, we have Mike Byrne, an Indigenous singer-songwriter from Tabique First Nation, New Brunswick. Raised along the Tabique and Wollastook Rivers, Byrne found his way to songwriting during the stay in rehab. When a counselor recognized the poetic, song-like quality of his writing, a turning point that set him on the path to the career he's built since. That path has included two acclaimed albums along with a string of singles. His work has been championed by outlets including Cashbox Canada and Roots Music Canada, cementing his place as one of Canada's most consistent Indigenous folk rock voices. Here is Mike Byrne with The Belt, climbing up to number 34 this week, here on the Indigenous Music Countdown.

the number 34 spot this week. That was Mike Byrne with The Belt here on the IMC. Next up, we have Crystal Shawanda, an Ojibwe blues and country artist who hails from Wekwamakong on Zeta Reserve, Ontario. Whether she's performing her own songs or reinterpreting classics, Crystal brings raw emotion, technical mastery, and deep cultural grounding to every note. She continues to honor her Anishinaabe Ojibwe roots while carving out a singular place in the blues world, a place defined by authenticity, passion, and a voice that refuses to be restrained. Here is Crystal Shawanda with Come On To Me, moving up three spots to number 33 this week, here on the Indigenous Music Countdown.

As Crystal Shawanda with Come On To Me here on the IMC. Next up, we have Ray Zaragoza, an LA-based singer-songwriter of Akemel Udnam descent. In addition to her music, Zaragoza is a songwriter for Netflix's animated children's series Spirit Rangers and has just finished touring nationally in the reimagined Broadway production of Peter Pan, bringing representation and a fresh perspective to the classic story. Here is Ray Zaragoza with Unbroken, moving up to number 32 this week, here on the Indigenous Music Countdown.

0: That was Ray Zaragoza with Unbroken at the number 32 spot this week here on the IMC. I'm your host, Jeff Woods, and you're listening to the Indigenous Music Countdown, where all the best Indigenous music vibes can be found. We're going to take a quick break here on the IMC, which can be heard on amazing radio stations like New Hulk Radio, 91.1 FM in British Columbia, and NNBY, Northern Native Broadcast, Yukon.
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0: What's up, music fans? Welcome back to the Indigenous Music Countdown for the week of October 3rd, 2026. 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

KWOFM 101.3 and Wajik Onigam Nation, Ontario. Let's keep the music going. Up next, we have Brothers Wild, a country duo made up of brothers Ethan and Nolan Wild of Kettle and Stony Point First Nation. If you're yearning for a taste of refreshing country rock that seamlessly blends soulful melodies with heartfelt lyrics, look no further than Brothers Wild. In the realm of music, Nolan and Ethan Wild stand as a dynamic duo, embodying the essence of dreamers who not only dream hard, but work even harder to bring their vision to life. Here is Brothers Wild with Better Man, making the move to number 31 here on the Indigenous Music Count.

once again at number 31 this week. That was The Brothers Wild with Better Man here on the IMC. Our next track is by First Floor Highway. Championed by Jordan O. James, an enrolled member of the Grand Portage Band of Minnesota Chippewa Tribe, First Floor Highway are mavens of the Albuquerque, New Mexico music scene. In Sonic Brotherhood with Joey Monaco, Dan Sandwis, and Daniel Corburn, these auditory bohemians have come together on the circuit of a post-pandemic dream of offering a unique pedigree of indigenous-inspired, sun-soaked rock and roll. Here is First Floor Highway with Grand Entry, moving up to number 29 this week, here on the Indigenous Music Countdown.

Once again, at the number 29 spot, that was First Floor Highway with Grand Entry here on the IMC. Next up on the chart, we have William Prince, a Canadian folk country artist who hails from Peguis First Nation. In 2017, he secured the Juno for Contemporary Roots Album of the Year for his debut album, Earthly Days. William continues to build an impressive body of acclaimed work, with recent accolades including the John Prine Songwriter Fellowship and an Americana Honors and Awards nomination. Here is William Prince featuring Nathaniel Ratliff with Change, making the move to number 26 this week here on the Indigenous Music Countdown.

Once again, at number 26, that was William Prince featuring Nathaniel Ratliff with Change here on the IMC. Next up, we have Tammy Rae, a soulful Cree singer-songwriter, author, educator, and theater actress from Whitefish Lake First Nation, Treaty 8 Territory, whose work carries the warmth of heartfelt storytelling and the strength of teachings rooted in culture and community. Her debut EP, Higher, released in March of this year, is a powerful introduction to her sound, blending R&B and soul with emotional depth, vulnerability, and strength. Here is Tammy Rae with Stay, climbing up four spots to number 22 here on the Indigenous Music Countdown.

Once again, at number 22, that was Tammy Ray with Stay here on the IMC. Our next artist is Ray, a Maori hip-hop rap artist who hails from Auckland, New Zealand. Ray is back with Native Worldwide, a global indigenous hip-hop banger written during Ray's travels to Canada and Australia. It features Vancouver-based Cree artist Talon and Sydney-based pop star Akayla Newman. Uplifting, bold, and apologetically Native, this tune is designed to get you grooving and feeling empowered all at the same time. Moving up to number 19, it's Ray featuring Talon and Akayla Newman with Native Worldwide here on the Indigenous Music Countdown.

0: Once again, at the number 19 spot this week, that was Ray featuring Talon and Akayla Newman with Native Worldwide here on the IMC. 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
0: What's up, music fans, and welcome back. 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Up next on the chart, we have Turquoise Steel, a family of musicians from New Mexico who went on the journey together to forge a connection between the rhythms of blues and rock with the traditions of the Navajo Nation. Turquoise Steel combines dramatic melodies and musical emotion to create a one-of-a-kind sonic journey through life on the res, the Albuquerque music scene, and the band members' heritage. Here is Turquoise Steel with Res Boogie, featuring Sage Cornelius, moving up two spots to number 18 here on the Indigenous Music Countdown.

number 18, that was Turquoise Steel with Rez Boogie featuring Sage Cornelius here on the IMC. Up next, we have Teresita Bird, songwriter, artist, and producer who carries roots from Razo River Ojibwe Nation, now based in Denver, Colorado. The IMC crew asked Teresita what are some of the highlights within her career so far, and she shared, "Getting Grammy consideration last year was a huge milestone for me, as was being part of the Recording Academy. Having my music placed in film and TV and being a three-time Native American Music Award nominee has meant a lot to me. I like to plant a lot of seeds and see what grows, and sometimes what blooms surprises me. And recently, getting to be a part of the Indigenous Music Countdown has been a real highlight." Here is Teresita Bird with Return at the number 15 spot this week here on the Indigenous Music Countdown.

Once again, that was Teresita Bird with Return at the number 15 spot this week here on the IMC. Midnight Sparrows is a Vancouver-based hard rock band that combines elements of classic rock, power pop, and old-school heavy metal. This band is the brainchild of Blair Bellerose, a Métis, Cree, and Dene singer-songwriter and guitarist, and also features Jared Whitehead on drums and percussion. The band also features Jason DeCuto on piano, organ, and keyboards, Gobi Cat on bass and backing vocals, and Louis E. Carrillo on rhythm and acoustic guitar and also backing vocals. Here is Midnight Sparrows with The Good Times, climbing up to number 12 here on the Indigenous Music Countdown.

Once again, at the number 12 spot this week, it's Midnight Sparrows with The Good Times here on the IMC. Hip-hop singer-songwriter Charisse hails from Pachtangek Mi'kmaq Nation in Nova Scotia. She began writing music when she was a kid, but starting recording just this past year, making her first single with Tevin Nicholas and Adrian Morris of Neon Dreams, and later on creating two more of her own titled Preying on the Innocent and Abusing Power. Here is Charisse with Abusing Power at the number 11 spot this week here on the Indigenous Music.

Once again, at number 11, that was Charisse with Abusing Power, right here on the IMC. Up next, we have Derek Miller, a singer, songwriter, guitarist, and producer who hails from the Six Nations of the Grand River. A two-time Juno Award winner, Miller has built a powerful career blending blues, rock, soul, and roots music with the spirit, storytelling, and resilience of his indigenous heritage. Here is Derek Miller with Out of My Head at the number 10 spot this week here on the Indigenous Music Countdown.

0: Once again, that was Derek Miller with Out of My Head at the number 10 spot this week here on the IMC. 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
0: 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I'm your host, Jeff Woods, and welcome back. A reminder to visit our website to view the chart and to watch our featured music videos from artists on the chart that include Julian Taylor, Misha and the Spanx, and Bobby Joe Starr. Up next on the chart, we have Jace Martin, a multi-award-winning Mohawk artist who hails from Six Nations of the Grand River. He has shared the stage with Rock and Roll Hall of Fame Robbie Robertson, Grammy winner Johnny Lang, performed a duet live with soul legend Sam Moore, and sang at the Ritchie Valens NAMA Hall of Fame induction and worked with Grammy-nominated producer Gavin Brown. Here is Jace Martin with Sunrise at the number 9 spot this week here on the Indigenous Music Countdown.

Once again, at number 9, that was Jace Martin with Sunrise here on the IMC. Jerry Ceretta is a Métis country artist who is originally from Matheson Island, Manitoba, now based in Winnipeg. A force in the Canadian country music scene, Jerry blends the grit of modern country rock with the soulful storytelling of his Manitoba roots. Recorded at the legendary MCC Studios in Calgary, Love Ain't Blind is a modern country rock anthem, blending heavy-hitting music with that hard-on-your-sleeve grit that has become Ceretta's trademark. Here is Jerry Ceretta with Love Ain't Blind, sitting at the number 8 spot this week, here on the Indigenous Music Countdown.

number 8, that was Jerry Cerreto with Love Ain't Blind here on the IMC. Coming up next, we have Thea May, an Anishinaabe alternative rock artist from Atikamekw, Anishinaabe, Ontario. A Kindred Bridge enthusiast, May is determined to craft her own distinct eras, starting with Brought to You by Tragedy, an EP that established her powerful, once-in-a-generation voice and clear directive. Her next body of work moves beyond grief and into a no-pity party phase. This new direction is a raw, unvarnished document of survival, where she rejects performative care and refuses consolation. Here is Thea May with Head Transplant, moving up one spot to number 7 here on the Indigenous Music Countdown.

once again at the number 7 spot this week. That was Thea May with Head Transplant right here on the IMC. Next up, we have Dallas Alexander, a Métis country-inspired singer-songwriter. A Canadian military veteran, he was raised on Fishing Lake Métis Settlement. His backwoods Canadian Métis upbringing shine through in the stories that he tells through his music. Inspired by the country music greats such as Waylon Jennings, Johnny Cash, and Jamie Johnson, Dallas also finds strong influence in modern artists such as Tyler Childers, Cody Jinks, and the Turnpike Troubadours. Here is Dallas Alexander with Small Town Livin', making the move to number 6 this week here on the Indigenous Music Countdown.

Number six, that's Dallas Alexander with Small Town Living here on the IMC. Mercedes Brown is a 15-year-old rock artist from Red Deer, Alberta. Mercedes is Wet'suwet'en and Tsimshian. She is connecting with her culture and language by incorporating that into music. She's been on fire lately, scoring a number of interviews, including one with APTN and Windspeaker. And back on July 15th, she kicked off her summer tour by opening for familiar names Love, CB, and Kiva M. Here is Mercedes Brown with Playing With Fire at the number 5 spot this week here on the Indigenous Music.

0: Once again, at number five, that's Mercedes Brown with Playing With Fire here on the IMC. I'm your host, Jeff Woods, and you're tuned in to all the hits on the Indigenous Music Countdown for the week of October 3rd, 2026. Stay with us. We'll be right back with the rest of your top 10 songs, including this week's number one track.
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0: What's up, music fans? 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I'm your host, Jeff Woods, and you're tuned in to the Indigenous Music Countdown, which can be heard on radio stations across Turtle Island, such as Sonics Inc., CKRZ 100.3 FM, Oshwekan, Ontario, and CHNR 91.1 FM, Heightsuck Nation Radio, and Bella Coola, BC. We're getting real close to this week's number one track. Western Medicine Show is an alt-country folk group with Cree roots who hail from Saskatchewan. Their debut album was produced by Ryan Anderson, and throughout it you will hear two guitars and vocals from Shannon Elizabeth, Stevie Brown, and Ray Elliott. In some other songs, they are also joined by their friends Laurel Sapp and Aiden Armstrong, as well as Luke Goetz on pedal steel and Windham Thiessen on cello, creating an alt-country collaboration with some of Saskatoon's finest players. Here is Western Medicine Show with Postcards from Missoula, making the move to number four this week, here on the Indigenous Music Countdown.

Once again, at the number four spot this week, it's Western Medicine Show with Postcards from Missoula here on the IMC. Coming up next, we have Coyote, an emerging Saskatchewan band rooted in the creative visions of two Indigenous songwriters and bandmates. Big Brother is an alt-rock, folk-driven record rooted in atmosphere, message, and lived experience. The track pulls from the revolutionary ideas behind 1984, exploring surveillance, disconnection, and the quiet erosion of spirit in a modern world, increasingly detached from nature and self. Here is Coyote with Big Brother, hitting the number three spot this week, here on the Indigenous Music Countdown.

0: they don't need. In this crooked world.
1: Once again, at number three, that was Coyote with Big Brother here on the IMC. Mohawk artist Logan Statz hails from Six Nations of the Grand River. A voice of peace for his community, this proud Mohawk country and folk songwriter has fought for his people and for his own peace of mind. Just back on the 2nd, Statz released his brand new album titled Peacemaker, available to stream now, or you can grab a CD or vinyl from his website. At the number 2 spot this week, it's Logan Statz with Rainwater and Whiskey here on the Indigenous Music Countdown. He's

0: crash.
1: Once again, at number two this week, that's Logan Stats with Rainwater and Whiskey here on the IMC. All right, music fans, we've reached the point of the IMC to announce the number one song for October 3rd, 2026. A big congratulations goes out to Jessa Skye and Cadence. Jessa Skye is a Métis Cree pop artist originally from Fort McKay First Nation, now based in Edmonton, Alberta. Jessa made CBC Music's 2025 Top 100 Canadian Songs list with her single Grievin' and was named CBC's 2024 Searchlight Honorary Indigenous Artist for Anxiety. Cadence is a Cree hip-hop artist who brings storytelling to life through hip-hop and R&B while also working as an educator and advocate, leading music and acting programs for the youth. Here they are now, making that climb to number one this week. It's Jessa Skye and Cadence with Beaded Earrings here on the Indigenous Music Countdown.
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0: Once again, our number one track for this week was Jessa Sky and Cadence with Beaded Earrings. A big congratulations again, you two. From Turtle Island and beyond, that concludes this edition of the Indigenous Music Countdown for the week of October 3rd, 2026. 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
5: From the National Newsroom of the Canadian Press, I'm John Kennedy. An Ontario air ambulance carrying six people has gone missing off the coast of the United States. The U.S. Coast Guard said it launched a search and rescue mission after the Federal Aviation Administration lost contact with the plane early today as it was traveling from Bermuda to Boston. Canadian Press reporter Don Mitchell has the details.
6: The aircraft involved is a mid-sized Gulfstream G100 jet that belongs to Hamilton-based medical evacuation company Latitude Air. Operations manager Clarence Togaretz told the Canadian Press that the missing aircraft was transporting a patient and their family member.